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1: Hey, it's Evan Cohen. 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
2: I'm Chief Meteorologist Jeff Lyons with your 14 First Alert forecasts. For the overnight hours, partly cloudy with a low of 75. On Thursday, sunny, hot, and humid, a high of 92. Thunderstorms possible late Thursday night with a low of 72. And on Friday, early rain, then clearing and cooler with a high of 85. I'm Chief Meteorologist Jeff Lyons with your 14 First Alert forecast.
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16: or

0: he pointed out, and Victor Wembanyama, who's the best player on his team, does not play the way that allows for him to dominate.
1: I got you. I understand that. But I can also say that I was at the State Farm Massacre when the Knicks did this to the did that to the Hawks in Game 6, right? And at that, there was the lowest one of the lowest moments in the Hawks history to be down, lose by 50 points or whatever it was. And Quinn Snyder did get an extension.
2: Second job.
1: But I'm just saying, you could. And then the next series demoralized Philadelphia and then pantsed Cleveland, and now you're doing it again. Like, you can't make a move based on a team that is just doing this to everybody. They're doing it to everybody.
0: Yeah. I don't want them to make a move. Go ahead.
3: David, I've been catching some heat today because while we're riding high on the Knicks comeback last night, it's not over.
1: Right.
3: The series is not over. There was no confetti last night. There was no hardware distributed. We talk about the Spurs having a double-digit lead in all these games. Victor Wembanyama being a once-in-a-generation player. Now he's got more rest in between games. Is there a world in which the Spurs can somehow find a way to come back?
1: I have been this whole time, like, both of these teams are not teams that, like, allow momentum to carry from one game to the next, right? Like, you Spurs were down 2-0. I say if they win three, they could win four. Like, I don't think that they... Both these teams have shown that momentum is not a thing. Letdowns are not a thing. I think we're finally at the point where that letdown has happened. At some point, the Spurs have been anti-precedent, have been done things that we've never seen before. I think now we got to lean into a little bit of precedent here with the Spurs, and teams don't recover from losses like this.
0: David Dennis Jr.
4: Hold on, I got one more question. Yeah. I got to ask him. If we're power ranking the blame for the Spurs collapse last night, give me your top three.
1: The Spurs. I mean, it was
4: individuals. Come on now.
1: All right. So I mean, Wemby has to hold a ton of this, right? Like, sure. you're the best.
4: So
1: player.
4: So you would have him number one.
1: Probably, yeah, number one. You're the
3: More
1: best player. You're number one. What is it?
3: More than Fox?
1: Fox is number two. Fox is number two. Because Fox, you got brought in for these moments. You got brought in to be the adult in the room when he went for that layup. I don't have a ton of hair. I almost pulled my hair. I could not believe he went for that layup. The intentional foul, which was smart previously, was not smart in that moment when Alvarado was running around like crazy.
4: And you had right there, you had an opportunity to triple team him with Steph Castle, De'Aaron Fox, and the half court line.
1: Right, yeah, at the half court line, you leave OG to go double Brunson when Wemby is already on him. And then I would have to say Miss Johnson after that. It's in that order. Wemby, of course, is the best player. Has to do with Fox. You got to
0: best player, your coach, and your veteran player. That's a good trio.
3: Yeah,
0: that's rough.
3: Well, speaking of power rankings, can
1: one
3: you give
1: of those
3: us
1: guys
3: one
1: might
3: more?
1: Not be there. Yeah.
3: Are you open to one more set of power rankings?
1: Let's do it.
3: I know that beyond basketball, you had an incredible night at the Garden last night.
1: Yes.
3: Can you give us your top three power rankings of moments for David Dennis Jr. last night, Game 4 at the Garden?
1: Oh, so power ranking. So probably. One, meeting you guys' close personal friend, Ghostface, who is my favorite rapper of all time. Mm-hmm. Got to see him, and, he recognized your boy, so that was cool.
3: That's awesome.
1: Got him down to do Ball Up Top, the Antscape digital show afterwards. It's like, Ghost, come, ASAP. So I was in the box. ASAP is coming down. We go through Gen Pop with ASAP Rocky. I almost got trampled.
0: So it's you, Ghostface, and ASAP walking through?
1: Me and ASAP Rocky walking through.
3: Just
1: and
3: the
1: then,
3: two of you.
1: And then with his couple of his people and some of his people, like, we're walking down the Madison Square Garden. They're going nuts over him. Everybody's, like, going through the escalators with this dude. It's pandemonium. He goes in the Wu-Tang tent. I'm like, Ghostface, good to see you from this morning. Come and, like, do the show. He's like, great, I'm going to come do it. 1 second. Can Raekwon come? Yeah, Ghost. Yes. Can RZA come? Let me think about it. Yeah, ever so we're just like going through to
3: the
1: court.
3: The whole Wu-Tang clan.
4: Wu-Tang is forever.
1: One third of the Wu-Tang.
4: So does Wu-Tang deserve more credit for the Knicks comeback?
1: They saved New York City.
4: This is the second time they've done it.
1: Wu-Tang saved New York City. They turned the vibes around. The vibes were bad.
4: Wu-Tang deserves a ring.
1: They turned the vibes around. This is the Wu game, everybody.
4: The Wu game. So Jordan had the flu game. This is the Wu game.
1: This is the Wu game. They turn the vibes around. They save new. They introduce Victor Wembanyama to the real Shaolin monks. That's what they did.
4: Yeah.
1: They saved the city. Ghost, Ray, everybody, RZA, Jizza, Method Man. Who's left? Master Killer, Inspector Deck.
0: I always think it's interesting that Redman's not part of it anyway, but I feel like a lot of people...
3: Okay, so what's number three?
4: He's right across the Goffles Bridge.
1: Yeah, he's close. He's like a cousin. He's one of the bees. Exactly. I feel like I'm one of the killer bees. I'm one of the blue bees.
4: Exactly.
1: Wu-Tang is Forever.
3: Well, you gave us two. What's number three?
1: Probably
3: you and ASAP, Wu-Tang. What's number three?
1: In terms of moments at the game,
0: or post game,
1: post game. Just sitting there with, so as you know, Charles Barkley holds court after the game at different places, and him and Ernie Johnson, two guys who have seen everything, Ernie Johnson has covered all the things, and just watching two guys be like, I've never seen anything like that before in my life, ever. And you know, Ernie's covered all the everything.
3: Yeah.
1: Never seen a game like that in any sport in his entire life, and it was surreal. And also honorable mention, walking from Madison Square Garden to there with Monica McNutt, who is, we all love Monica.
4: Yes.
1: And also like just a maid. She could run for mayor of New York City.
3: Oh, everyone loves her.
1: She's the queen. Monica McNutt. So shout out to her and all that.
0: David Dennis Jr., you'll hear him today, 10 a.m. to noon Eastern time with the last remaining member of Wu-Tang, Randy Scott. From between 10 a.m. and noon Eastern time, read him and watch him.
1: Is
0: on
1: Wu-Tang Antsgate. Overrated like Outkast?
0: Oh. I did not know. Absolutely not. I grew up on one. Ice Cream Man is coming. Challenge finest. What up, Wu? Peace, Your Highness. 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
2: Hey, this is Rich Eisen. Coming up on Thursday's show, Game 4 of the NBA Finals is in the books. We'll talk about it with Hall of Famer Chris Webber. The actor Hart Denton from the Yellowstone spinoff series Dutton Ranch joins us in studio. And head coach Zach Taylor of the Cincinnati Bengals will also join us. 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
4: I mean,
0: yeah,
4: Victor Wembanyama can't be the face of the league when you're choking at the end of NBA Finals games, right? But this is his second choke in the last three games.
0: LeBron's team's lost a lot, and he was the face of the league.
4: Yeah, but I don't know that LeBron was missing three of the four free throws he attempted in the fourth quarter. I don't know that LeBron was turning it over like Wemby did at the end of game two when he hit Steph Castle in the back.
0: When he was playing point guard or when he's playing out beyond the arc or when he's shooting and he's not dunking, all those spots where he should be near the basket?
4: The one, he got his own rebound at the end of game two. I mean, he got the defensive rebound. And they were in this spot where they were trying to figure out, are we going to push it? Are we going to take a timeout? What are we going to do? And Wemby got caught in between. Steph Castle was waiting for it. Then he turned up court because he thought Wemby was bringing it up. And he ends up turning it over. And then the foul gets committed. So he compounded a problem. But like when you have, you know, your best players making mistakes at the end of games like this, it's I don't want to say it's a character flaw, but it's certainly something that the San Antonio Spurs are going to have to work past if they're going to win a championship in the foreseeable future.
0: Yeah, and you know, one other thing, I personally despise when the NFL, and I know why they do it, it's obviously better information for the gamblers, et cetera, when they release the injury reports, because I always think it's target practice. Like, oh, Chris Canty has a shoulder injury.
4: Yeah.
0: Cool, what do you think the offensive lineman's going to do that you're going up against? Destroy your shoulder.
4: I ain't gonna feel it,
0: but right.
4: I'm going toward somebody. Go for it, buddy.
0: I don't think you should publicize your weakness.
3: I'm good.
4: This is not gonna matter.
0: I just don't think you should publicize your weakness. And I think that every time Wemby shoots pull up threes off of one dribble beyond the 3-point line, like halfway between 3-point and half court, you're publicizing your weakness. You're telling everybody you're tired.
4: Yeah, listen. I agree with you on that front. And here's the thing: after game one, Mitch Johnson was talking about the team needs to get in the paint. We need to live in the paint more. So. Like, the head coach was preaching that. It's up to the players to go out there and execute. But I'm just talking about the specific plays late in games. Because they've had double-digit leads in every single finals game.
0: Yep.
4: It's a matter of how do we execute in late-game situations. And it feels like it's take your turn when it comes to the blunders. And coincidentally, the guys that aren't making the mistakes are the two young point guards, yeah. Steph Castle and Dylan Harper. They're the ones that aren't making the mistakes.
0: That's right.
4: And it feels like Mitch Johnson and everybody on the San Antonio team is afraid of those guys losing the game for him. Meanwhile, everybody else on the Spurs is losing the damn game, Wemby included.
0: I think we're at a point, if you're the Spurs, where Mitch Johnson, head coach, should literally sit back and say to Dylan Harper, I'm maybe going to give you the opportunity to make yourself one of the great stories in the history of the sport. I'm giving you the ball. You're the guy now. You're going to be the one making plays for us. And if we go and win the next three, yes, of course, Wemby's the best player, but you're the guy that has the chance to tell the story in a way that is greater than anyone else.
4: But Ev, we said that after game one.
0: But he didn't do it.
4: Ev, I said it after game one. Now, the Spurs got high on their own supply in several ways in last night's game because what happened in game three with De'Aaron Fox making that mid-range pull-up, that was the one, that's what we got De'Aaron Fox here for. He's great in these moments. No, he ain't. He just had a game after being widely criticized for what happened in the first two. Like it should have been Dylan Harper's show. Yep. It should be Steph Castle's show. Like, wow. Lean on those guys. Instead, you let De'Aaron Fox make bonehead play after bonehead play in the final minute of the game that end up costing you one. When the sole reason why you stuck with him throughout all of his struggles in the postseason, whether it's the injured ankle or not that's affecting him, was because he was supposed to be the steady hand on the court, and he was not. There is no world that exists in my mind where De'Aaron Fox should be on the San Antonio Spurs next year.
0: The show tonight, between 7 p.m. and 10 p.m. Eastern, of course, will be Amber and Ian. NCAA President Charlie Baker will join them at 7:30 p.m. Eastern. I would say there's a lot to talk to him about,
4: yep,
0: in and around the Brendan Sorsby situation at Texas Tech, college football playoff expansion, et cetera, et cetera. NCAA President Charlie Baker tonight, 7:30 p.m. Eastern, with Amber and Ian. 888-SAY-ESPN is your telephone number to join the show. Mike in Albany, listening on 104.5 The Team. Mike.
14: Hey, good morning, guys. Exciting times in New York. This is great for the Knicks and the team and the city and everybody. But I got two questions for you. One, is DraftKings going to take a line on who's going to be the one that causes Wembley to have the next flagrant foul and get kicked out of the rest of the series?
0: I don't think they would do that. I don't think you can do that, right? Because I think I saw something. Really? Maybe you can.
4: But here's what I'll say. It's not going to matter, Mike. This thing is going to be over on Saturday.
14: I agree.
4: I don't know how the Spurs get off the mat, Mike.
14: If it's a facetious question, you're already focusing on Wembley. That's not the question. The other question I have is, The Knicks have an attic space in the Spurs' head. No one's mentioned the fact that the Knicks beat them in the Emirates, the coveted NBA Emirates Cup in the early part of the season.
0: Well, I'm glad you brought that up. The banner should go up after they win the championship for the in-season tournament.
4: And I wonder, moving forward, will we put more weight on who wins the NBA Cup?
3: Yeah.
0: Will that matter more? 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
17: Reporting for Cromwell Media News, I'm Rob Nichols. Governor Andy Beshear is extending the 10-cent per gallon cut on fuel taxes for some communities and counties in Kentucky. The reduction will be in place until the end of the month for 33 cities and counties whose leaders formally requested the extension. State law requires judge executives and mayors to ask for an extension to allow the order to continue past the 30-day mark. Areas where officials didn't make the request will see taxes on gasoline and diesel go back up by 10 cents a gallon today. The population of Kentucky is expected to increase by roughly 5% between now and 2050. That's according to a new report released by the Kentucky State Data Center with the University of Louisville. The Bluegrass region is expected to see the fastest rate of growth in the Commonwealth at about 14%. Jefferson and Fayette counties are expected to remain the first and second most populous counties in the state, according to the researchers. Governor Andy Beshear is being recognized for supporting the Jewish community in Kentucky. Beshear was presented with the Abraham Lincoln Jewish Community Ally Award during the Jewish Heritage Day celebration in Frankfort yesterday. Mayor Craig Greenberg was also given the Louis Brandeis Jewish Icon Award. Find the latest news, sports, weather, community events, and more at OwensboroRadio.com. I'm Rob Nichols.
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21: Partly to mostly sunny across Western Kentucky, breezy and hot, highs at 93. Then for tonight, storms after midnight, lows down to 68. Cold front will barrel on through. Cooler, brighter, less humid Friday afternoon with highs at 84. Clear, cooler Friday night, lows will dip to 63, and then a decent Saturday, mostly sunny, with highs at 86. I'm 14, First Alert, meteorologist Byron Douglas.
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6: Partly to mostly sunny across Western Kentucky, breezy and hot, highs at 93. Then for tonight, storms after midnight, lows down to 68. Cold front will barrel on through. Cooler, brighter, less humid Friday afternoon with highs at 84. Clear, cooler Friday night, lows will dip to 63. And then a decent Saturday, mostly sunny with highs at 86. I'm 14, First Alert, meteorologist Byron Douglas.
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9: Good day, everybody. Welcome into the Thursday edition of the Leach Report, presented by Bobcat Enterprises. And coming up on the show today, here's what we hope may happen. We have phone line issues again. So we can't get any guests on live. So unless something changes over the course of the show, we'll see if we can get Goose and Justin Rowland tomorrow. So we have an interview that I taped with Coach Luke Sammons down at Corbin about Malachi Brown's commitment to Kentucky football. And we will have that. Taped an interview yesterday with Chris Lowe from On3 Sports about a great piece he has with Will Stein. Chris came into Lexington, spent some time with Coach Stein, talked to some people that worked with Will, and we have that interview, so we will roll that out as well. I was going to use it tomorrow. And then I've got also Travis Branham that we were going to use talking about Ryan Hampton. So that's kind of what we'll work with. If the phone lines start to work, we may adjust. So you just got to hang in there and sometimes fly by the seat of your pants, kind of like the New York Knicks did last night. As we'll start with the Wildcat News of the Day presented by Giuseppe's of Lexington. And there are three former Wildcats in the NBA Finals, so that certainly qualifies as Wildcat News. And what a comeback last night. The greatest comeback in NBA Finals history. It was a miracle at Madison Square Garden. That's what the M's for, maybe. Game four, Spurs up 27 at the half, up 29 in the early part of the third quarter. Knicks cut it to, I think, 15. San Antonio goes back out by 20 with 9.5 minutes to play. And then the Knicks started making threes, and the Spurs, who made 14 of them in the first half, couldn't hit one to save their life, but they kept jacking them up. And it opened the door for New York to make this incredible comeback. Karl Anthony Towns had a hadn't had a basket in the fourth quarter in the series, I think was the stat, and he had an incredible fallaway three from the wing that was it was when they were down 15 midway through the fourth, and that got him to 12, and then Karl had another basket inside, so he was a big part of the rally that was mainly driven by Jalen Brunson and OG Anunoby, who the former IU star, got a flying tip in. He inbounded the ball with about 5 seconds to Brunson, who shot a quick three, and because nobody guarded the inbounder, Anunoby just sprinted to the basket, and when the ball came off, he came flying through the crowd and got his right hand on it and tipped it back into the basket, and that was the margin of victory for the Knicks. So just an incredible night at the Garden last night. Mark Pope did an interview with UK Sports Network All Access, and he talked about the assistant coaching position and said they're going to wait on that a little bit longer because they're waiting for some guidance on something with the NCAA. He didn't go into detail about it, but not specific to Kentucky, but just I assume it's something to do with maybe... well, I'm not going to speculate, but anyway, it's something to do with the NCAA, not specific to Kentucky, but that's what he said they're waiting on as far as moving on the assistant coaching position. A lot of, you know, hope for among fans that the speculation about Jamal Crawford comes to fruition, so we'll see. We'll play the clip with Coach Pope a little later. Jeff Borzello, ESPN, he ranked Milan Mončilović as the number one player that was landed in the transfer portal. He and Myron Metcalf had a story ranking those players. So one vote for Mončilović as the number one acquisition out of the portal. A couple of notes from UK women's basketball. Georgia Amore's younger sister, Gemma, has transferred to Kentucky. A 5'4 guard who played at IU Indianapolis last year, Sacramento State before that. Also, Madden Greenway, UK recruit, voted Female Athlete of the Year by Max Preps. Kentucky also announced the signing of Mira O'Neill, Shaq's daughter, 14 points per game at Florida, where he knew she was transferring in. Coach Kenny Brooks, in the statements, called her a talented forward with guard skills. She's 6'4". And UK football picked up yet another 4-star commitment, Dominic Black, a lineman from Ohio, 6'5", 290. He's in the western part of Ohio, right near the Indiana border. So the Hoosiers, the reigning national champs, were in on the recruitment. The video of Dominic Black's commitment shows him at a table with caps for Indiana, Kentucky, Tennessee, Virginia Tech, and Michigan State, I think in that order. And he picks up the Kentucky cap and puts it on, and then his family members peel off jackets that show Kentucky t-shirts. Number 12 ranked you offensive tackle in the United States, Dominic Black. So Will Stein continues to knock it out of the park with recruiting. Opening segment presented by Giuseppe's of Lexington. 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It's always special there. The food's fantastic. Ambiance is off the charts with Dave Hall's live jazz music in the lounge. And they offer valet parking now as well at Giuseppe's. We'll be right back.
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15: 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Kentucky football coach Will Stein and staff have been on a roll of late with recruiting commitments. The list includes one of the best in Kentucky, four-star lineman Malachi Brown, defensive lineman out of Corbin High School, 6'4", 265. A long list of big-time programs from the power conferences had extended offers. But Brown made his commitment to Kentucky, and we reached out to his high school coach to get a little bit of intel on Malachi and his game. Coach Luke Simons joins us from Corbin High School to talk about one of his standout players who has committed to be a Kentucky Wildcat, Malachi Brown. Tell me about Malachi's game and how he's evolved as a player for you.
16: Malachi, great kid, very explosive, big kid, of course, you know, being a defensive lineman, but 6'4", 275 pounds. Just great kid, great character. Loves football, comes from a football family. I played college football with his dad, watched him grow up with my son and my kids. So I've known him a long time. Uncle played at Ole Miss. Torino played at Marshall, but they were all good players. I think it's his cousin played at Ohio University football. But just great family, good kid, hardworking. He's done everything right. You know, 2 years ago, he was 230 pounds, and he's gained weight the right way. He's done everything right. He's a good kid, so we're excited for him.
15: You and his dad played at Marshall? Is that what?
16: Yes, sir. Yes.
15: Tell me about how he's grown as a football player in terms of his skills. When did he first kind of pop off the tape?
16: Yeah, well, I mean, like his sophomore year, that was the first time ever playing defensive line. You know, he's always played. Remember growing up in youth league, of course, you know, he played running back in different places, but he was always big. So, you know, sophomore year is the first time playing defensive line, but he'd make plays just basically off of his athleticism. And then, you know, then last year he just kept getting bigger, stronger, better, and loves the weight room. So just, you know, I would say from the beginning, he popped off tape just because he's so explosive and he's big and he can run and he plays so hard. So all those things, that's what pops off on film. So I think from day one, but I think he's continually getting better. You know, plus he's only going to get better this year. You know, he's not one of those kids that's there yet. Like he's going to continue to get better and better. So
15: a lot of upside left.
16: Yeah, absolutely. I mean, you know, like I said, he's 20 pounds heavier than last year and he runs just as good. I mean, he runs with our skill players. So, you know, so he's very talented, humble kid, very easy going, just likes to play football, but he's a great kid, great character.
15: New staff at Kentucky with Coach Stein in charge. What have been your impressions of how they recruited Malachi and what made their pitch work?
16: Well, I think it checked every box. You know, that's, you know, as a high school coach, you know, you want what's best for the kid and the right fit. It's always a great thing to go to your in-state school, you know, and play for them. I mean, that's a great thing for him and you know, Kentucky. But, you know, just they're persistent and they're good people. And I think, you know, knowing their family, they had a relationship that was good with, you know, really strong with Malachi and his mom and dad. And, you know, so I think they felt it was right because, you know, they trusted them and they felt good about it and they liked it. You know, it kind of checked all the boxes, but Coach Stein and his whole staff did an outstanding job of just staying persistent and being there for him and, you know, always, you know, they're on their game, you know, so.
15: What do you see for Malachi 2, 3, 4 years down the road when he moves on to college?
16: I think, you know, the traits he has, you know, you got to have it to make it at that level. And that's, you know, his toughness. He's a very tough kid too. He's going to play hard. He's going to work hard. He's going to do the right thing. You know, and you have to have that to make it at that level. But so, because everybody does, but at the same time, I just feel like his upside, he's going to continue to get better. I think he's going to continue to represent, you know, the school and represent his family the right way. And I think he's going to be a big time player. I really do. I just see it like his growth year to year to year. And, I remember his sophomore year, he was like 230, but he's a big kid, decently strong, but now he's getting a lot stronger. He's thicker. He's just faster. So I just feel like his best football is even ahead of him. And that's the most exciting thing about a kid that talented.
15: Yeah, and you guys, I mean, that's a long established winning program that is in place there at Corbin through a lot of players and a lot of coaches. So, you know, there's, you know, I'm sure that kind of standard that's set there has helped him develop too, right?
16: Yeah, absolutely. Anytime you're in a good culture and a good environment that loves football and wants to, you know, the kids know that and they see that and, you know, it makes you want to even do better. And it's no different than being in college or high school, you know, whatever level you're on at, that, you know, if you're players and coaches and the tradition and all that's, you know, pointing in that direction, that makes you better. Absolutely.
15: Do you see Malachi as a guy that would be like a nose in at the next level or off the edge?
16: I think he could play both. I'm, you know, like I said, I'm not like a college guy, but at the same time, I think he can play multiple positions. I really do, just because he's rangy. He can, his burst is so, you know, it's really good, and he can handle, you know, the bigger kids, you know, inside. I feel like, because he's tough, but at the same time, I feel like he can really run and. So I think he's multiple. You know, we'll see what he turns into and what they need. But at the same time, I think he's a multiple kid that can do multiple things.
15: Who do you guys open up with?
16: Western Hills out of Cincinnati.
15: Is that up there?
16: Yeah, it's here. It's our annual bowl game.
15: Bowl game.
16: Yeah, yeah.
15: Well, it'll be here before you know it. Thank you for your time.
16: You're welcome.
15: Coach Luke Sammons, Corbin High School, talking about future Wildcat, Malachi Brown. It is the Leach Report, Radio Network. We'll be right back.
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15: This salute to the all-resilient team is presented by Keeneland, Game One Sports, and Star Manufacturing. Livingston Central's Avery Zane took a batted ball to the face, and it did significant damage to his teeth, leading to multiple surgeries. His mom encountered some serious health issues, but Avery came back to play basketball and baseball, excelled in both, and achieved a 4.0 GPA in the classroom. 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
9: 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Return, refresh, and refuel at Clark's. They had the miracle at Madison Square Garden last night. We think we have pulled off a miracle here. Goose, you there? Oh, no. We may have spoken too soon. The phone lines, we thought were back. There we go. We got you, Goose. You still got us? This is crazy.
20: Can you hear me?
9: In and out. tell you what, Shannon, see if you can reconnect with him. Maybe see if Goose can find a different spot. It might be, it sounds more like it might be the cell service aspect of it. While we do that, let me tell you that Kentucky baseball picked up a couple of commitments yesterday in the transfer portal. Both are pitchers. Cale Hammers, a left-hander, started at Gonzaga, then was at Seattle last season. He had 61 strikeouts over seven innings. He'll have 2 years left to play, 5.79 ERA last season as a redshirt sophomore. And Logan Hastings, right-hander from Maryland, made 35 appearances with 12 starts last season. So he was more of a bullpen guy. A 25.4% strikeout rate as a sophomore and 5.35 ERA over his time with the Terrapins. So a couple of additions to the pitching staff as Coach Mincione needs to rebuild that particular group a bit for next season. So off to a good start there. All right, let's try it again. Let's go see if we we can't connect with Jack. It is one of those days, folks. We'll keep working on this. We think we have the technical end fixed at home base, so now we're just simply trying to connect with Jack. See what else we have we can fill a little time with here while we would. Let's try it again. Jack, you there?
20: Hey, Tom.
9: Hey, Goose. We'll see if we can make this work. It's a little sketchy. I don't know if it's your cell service or the phone line issues that we've had this today as well. So.
20: It is my connection. I am in Mountain Virginia.
9: Yeah. I don't think we're going to be able to use that, Jack. So, Shannon, tell Jack. I could tell in there he was up. I heard Jenkins, so I think he's not in a good sell spot in there in Eastern Kentucky. So we'll see if we can connect with Goose maybe for tomorrow. Let's do this, Shannon. Pivot to this interview with Mark Pope from. Well, tell you what, let's hang on to that too, because I don't think there's enough time to get that in now before the bottom of the hour. So let me pivot to this. USC coach Lincoln Riley yesterday, I saw this story. You wonder if this is the first of many of these that are coming. He has hired a director of AI, director of artificial intelligence for his football staff. The plan is, quote, to use data to identify competitive advantages in everything from game planning to scouting. So there you go. AI into college football. And I have to think this will be the first of many such moves. I think at some point, I've always said that, you know, when you get the analytics on that for people we might use for a play call, it's great over a long term, and you build a philosophy of, are you going to go for it? Are you not going to go for it in situations on fourth downs, those kind of things. But if you're talking about, you know, a say going for two to win a game in a huge game at the end of your season, I don't know that analytics based on a whole season do you much good. But AI would, where you could process through artificial intelligence, maybe, a bunch of data of the play you'd like to run or the options you have versus the team you're playing and what their defenses are against that play. And no human can go through all of that in the time you have of a timeout to make your play call, but artificial intelligence could. So I think that might be something that's down the road at some point. But anyway, we've made it to...
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9: Report presented by Bobcat Enterprises for this Thursday, and we are going to hope that we can connect with Justin Rowland here a little bit later in the second half of the show. To lead off the second half, we're going to hear from Mark Pope. This was something that was posted on social media yesterday by UK Sports Network. It's you can see the full interview with Coach Pope and Michelle Knezovic at UK Sports Network All Access. And this was a clip that they posted on social media with Michelle asking Coach Pope,

0: the benefit of somebody joining. He just gets thrown right into it with all the guys on campus. That's a perfect bonding experience.
1: Yes, it is.
0: So, Coach, you kind of mentioned what these next couple of weeks look like, but give us a little bit more as to, you know, the guys have gotten here, any team bonding or practices. What is that going to look like over the next couple of weeks?
1: Well, our first meeting is always a service meeting, so that's the first thing we do when we get together as a full time in any full team in any concentrated fashion, and then the team plans out something they do each week, and that's not just a feel good or a promo thing or a character building thing. It also is key to us winning. It's really important on all of those fronts. The guys are all living in the lodge full time during the course of the summer. It's a little bit of a new experience for some of these guys, and they're going to get to know each other in all the ways they want to know each other and all the ways they don't want to know each other. So that's really important. And you know, we have so between practice sessions and strength and conditioning and film work and outside team activities and team retreat. It's a jam-packed 9 weeks that we love.
2: 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And then I think it's next week, I think it's Monday, they can start doing some limited practice work with the guys. I want to say it's an 8-week period, and it's like 8 hours a week that they have on the court with them. It is the Leach Report, and we are coming to you from the Clark's Pump and Shop Studio. 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We'll get to a break, see if we can connect with Justin Rowland when we come right back.
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0: 20 minutes away from the top of the hour as we welcome Justin Rowland into the Leach Report from Cats Illustrated on the On3 Sports Network. Justin, are we connected?
1: We are.
0: Uh-oh. Let's try that again. Justin, can you hear me?
1: I can hear you. Can you hear me?
0: Here we go. Well, it's a little sketchy, but we'll roll with it for now.
1: All right. Let's do it.
0: Let's go. First, got to talk to somebody other than something we've had to use on tape to this point. So you're a live human with us here on the show.
1: There you go.
0: Did you stay up and watch the game last night?
1: I didn't see the context before it. I have been planning to cover all of the Kentucky camps that were canceled, and that kind of readjusted the schedule in the early part of the week. But, enough to know that it was absolutely insane. And something that you haven't seen before when you zoom in and when you zoom back, just as impressive.
0: And just for anybody that didn't hear the news about the young man who passed for this part of the UK football team, that's
1: right.
0: the adjustment on the camps, right?
1: Right, yeah. The tragic passing of Nick Smith, that's obviously bigger than football. And, you know, the camps are big because, you know, guys plan their summers around it, and the junior season is huge for recruiting. So it's obviously something massive when they have to adjust that on the fly. And I think especially for a new coaching staff coming in and making sure that they're treating this with the seriousness and the personal touch that, you know, you have to, you know, to just be in the role that you're in, I think it's the right decision.
0: No, absolutely. Well, let's talk about recruiting. Let's start there because they are killing it right now. Newest commitment came yesterday. Offensive lineman Dominic Black from Ohio, four-star, and they're beating out, you know, other major schools for major conferences for these players. Tell us about Dominic Black and what they're doing in the O-line.
1: Right. So he's from Ohio, and he's one of the top 10 players in Ohio. So the new staff is having a lot of success in Ohio and across the map. But that was a question, like how heavily are they going to target Ohio? And now they've got three of the top players in the state from Ohio. I'm not saying this to poke any bear, but it is probably the most recruiting momentum Kentucky's had in Ohio in a while. And so he's the fifth offensive line commitment. He looks like a tackle or a guard on paper. I'm sure they can slot him as a tackle when they talk about the class, but he's a lean guy. And he's athletic, and he's quick, and he wants to be a mauler, so he's pretty vicious. And I think after he builds his body up and gets to the right size and strength, he's a really interesting lineman in the SEC and another guy that had a lot of power conference offers. That's what you got to do to build a great offensive line is stack players with power conference offers, and that's what they've done.
0: And you touched on this. It's not like this effort is concentrated in a small part of the country. They're really casting a wide net.
1: That's right. Yeah, you got to. And so when a new staff comes together, we're just seeing the commitments, but we're not seeing all the relationships that go into them. We've heard people talk about it, but the reason this class is coming together so well is because Will Stein put together a staff that he thought would be able to do this exact thing. Like, the connections that they had at their previous stops translated in a relevant way to the 2027 and 2028 recruiting classes. And, you know, they haven't even gotten so much into the regions and the settled approach that there's going to be once they really get the ball rolling, they hope. But yeah, they put the staff together exactly for this reason. Guys that are going to have strong connections in this area, the Mid-Atlantic, that's why Jay Bateman's had a lot of success recruiting there. Guys that have had a lot of success recruiting in other places. So it's all been part of the plan.
0: They picked up a big and more both literally and figuratively, and Malachi Brown from Corbin.
1: Talked
0: to his high school coach earlier on the show. He's a player that, I think he said added 30 pounds from the sophomore to junior season. So he's still getting bigger and stronger and not losing any speed or explosiveness. So another four-star big defensive lineman. Tell us about him.
1: Yeah, he's one of the top five players in the state, and he's not the tallest guy, but in every other area, he's really impressive, and he's somebody that Louisville wanted, he's somebody that a lot of out-of-state programs wanted, and it was not a foregone conclusion that he was going to pick Kentucky. You know, he's like a big, strong, powerful body who could be like a strong side end or even grow into defensive tackles and move around between those two spots. And that's one of the big questions, I think, in the Stoops era, is how Kentucky manages the defensive line room and position schematically and personnel-wise moving into the Wilstein era. Because it was a great strength under Mark Stoops. Like, you could take Anwar Stewart's position to the bank, that they were going to do what they were set out to do and make life easier for everybody behind them. And now it's going to be a very different unit. They're asked to do a different kind of thing. But this is another huge pickup. The defensive line frequently had some of the highest ranked players over the latter part of the Stoops tenure. You think about Deion Walker and Justin Rogers and all these guys. So Stewart has kept that room stocked with good players, and they made a big investment to get Brown on board.
0: And one of the guys they retained is Gadsden, mm-hmm. that I think there's a lot expected from him this season as a returning player.
1: Yeah, I think on three, Clark Brooks. Somebody has ranked both Tavion Gadsden and Mike Wiesemski-Pumphrey Grace as among the top 100 players in college football going into the season. So, you know, it's year one for a new staff, but if you're going to be strong, they made a huge investment in the offensive line, and they got a couple of big bodies back on the defensive line. That's not a bad place to start.
0: Ideally, is this era that we're in with all the portals, portal acquisitions, that's where Kentucky's had to live, especially with the offensive line. And
1: yeah.
0: I think ideally, I'm sure the staff would love this, to get to a point where you're recruiting and developing in the lines and you're transfer portaling everywhere else. Would that be right?
1: Yeah. I think that's the thinking. Like, for instance, at receiver, it's going to be really hard to keep a deep room of receivers, because if you're not getting the ball, those guys are going to go elsewhere.
0: Yep.
1: But offensive linemen, you can convince to stick around for a year or two of development, and that's what Kentucky has to be. You may beat out Georgia and Alabama for an offensive lineman here or there for a reason, because of a connection or because of where he is, but ultimately you need two more years of development to get those players where those guys are recruiting theirs, and if they do that, then they can be great.
0: And the thing that brings the whole group of programs together is the NIL space, because you can't have as much depth at, you know, Georgia and Alabama and schools of that ilk as you used to, because those players can go and get opportunities not only for playing time but a lot more money as a starter other places, and so in Indiana can win a national championship.
1: Yeah, as big a factor as the money is in making things hard when you're a Kentucky looking at what Texas A&M may be spending, the money and the portal aspect of it introduce a probably bigger set of, like, reality-altering changes for those really big programs that could just rely on money to stack mega rosters in the past. So there's been a leveling out at the same time as there's been this kind of daunting arms race. And, you know, that's why the rules keep changing, is everybody's panicking about this sport's going to get out of balance this way, it's going to get out of balance that way, and got to get some finality in legislation soon.
0: I have, with Alabama coming in week two this year, I've reminisced about when the new stadium opened in 73, and the second game was Alabama. And I remember sitting there as just a fan, as a young kid, watching Alabama come out of the locker room, and
1: yeah.
0: just kept coming and coming. And the thing was, all those guys could play, I think, in that day.
1: Yeah.
0: Pittsburgh, when Jackie Sherrill turned that thing around at Pitt with Tony Dorsett and then later Marino in the mid-70s into the early 80s, they, I think, in his first year as head coach, signed something like 100 players. The Sports Illustrated
1: right.
0: called it the saturation bombing theory of recruiting, and you can't stockpile
1: right.
0: anymore.
1: No. But the greats are always going to be one step ahead of the curve. And a lot of times that looks like living in the gray area. But that's why, you know, they changed rules to accommodate Dean Smith and what he was doing on the court. And they're doing that with off the court and on the court stuff now. So, you know, Kentucky seems like it's ready to lean into being one of the forward thinking looking programs out there. And, I think the investment is there at the right time. The buy-in, the excitement with a new regime is at the right time. And this is why you buy out a coach even after one of the most successful eras in school history, because you got a window of opportunity right now to do something big at Kentucky or a lot of other places like it.
0: Is that what you're talking about in terms of the comment you just made with Kentucky being ready to maybe take a little different approach?
1: Yeah. So, yeah. I mean, I think that the sport is at a place now where you got to swing big. Like, this is the moment, and you see Texas Tech doing it. You see a lot of approaches, some controversial, some not. But, I mean, there's a moment where athletic directors' programs think that they can buy their way to blue blood status. And that might not be there 2 years from now, 3 years from now. So, you know, they're going about it different ways, a more conventional way than Texas Tech, for instance. But, yeah, it's a good moment to have a new coach and to give him all the resources he needs, because this is probably the best leverage opportunity you've got to make huge changes for your program.
0: 10 away from the top of the hour. Let's take a quick break. We'll come back, do one more segment with Justin Rowland here on the Leach Report, presented by Bobcat Enterprises. 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
2: And it's Leach Report. We're back with Justin Rowland. 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Let's shift gears to basketball because they can start doing some practice work next week with the new guys. And they are going to be able to start with everybody available and here on campus, so that's a plus for building not only chemistry but just getting to work early on how the lineup best fits together.
4: Yeah, and you know, it's going to be important decisions right from the start for Coach Pope, because you think about, you get to the end of college basketball seasons and coaches will reflect, they'll open up about how they molded this team. Like, we focused on offense this part, and we focused on defense this part, so everything's going to be second guessed and broken down. And he's just got to look at the roster and gauge how he feels about it on paper, and maybe what he thinks about it the first couple of times he watches it run through in live action, and then decide what he needs to emphasize in the first part of the offseason. And that's going to be interesting. Seems like he should probably emphasize defense on a level, because it seems like they're a lot stronger on the offensive side, but maybe he thinks they got to get that right.
2: Yeah, and to see how the pieces are going to best fit together.
4: Right.
2: Don't know that ever really clicked last season, and you know, good reason, part of that reason was the injury issues. But you know, they have I can't remember who we were talking with earlier this week about the fact that you've got four guys that I think you certainly pencil in as starters: Diallo and Wilkins in the backcourt, and Wojcicki, and then Moreno, and then you can go different directions. Is Milan more of a four? Is he more of a three? Can he, you know, swing between the two? I think certainly could. Then Cam Williams, Braden Hawthorne, Justin McBride. Got a lot of different ways you can go. You've got, you know, I like having a guy like Morton as a player that can you know, be a really good defender off the bench that can make a three. Even Trent Noah, who had his struggles last season, but if Trent gets his shot back, and I have every reason to think that he would, his ability to rebound, especially what we saw in the first year, for a team that is going to have a question about rebounding, that's something that could get him some minutes.
4: Yeah. It can end up turning out a lot more ways than we usually imagine. Like Justin McBride, I could see him leading Kentucky in scoring some nights. I mean, he maybe not the widest range in his game of the players out there, and he's maybe more focused in terms of what he's going to give you, but that four spot is going to be interesting, and how they handle Wojcicki is a big question. But you think back 2 weeks ago before he was on board, and the huge question was wing and shooting. And, I mean, that's why you invest that much in a player that isn't guaranteed to be a first-team All-SEC player, because he checks two boxes in a huge way. And now it's like a luxury when you think about that three and four position, like all the different ways that Pope can treat it and think about it.
2: Yeah, you are a little more trying to figure out how you're going to fund maybe the number of points that you'll need versus that's much less of a concern now with adding Wojcicki.
4: Yeah, I mean, if you want to think about the ceiling of Kentucky's roster this year, if you want to get excited about what could they be, I mean, the offensive punch, 1-3, the scoring ability, 1-3, if Wojcicki is there, it's very impressive. And then they've got a lot of size down low. And I think one of the biggest questions is one I heard Doster ask after the Montilovic addition was like, they got a lot of size on the inside, but is it going to be really a team that can battle the best big men at the SEC or at Florida on the defensive end of the court? I think it's a question, but they should be strong enough in some areas that when they're really on, they can punch above their weight and play with anybody.
2: Yeah, they at least will have that ability to, if they're really good at the offensive end, to put some pressure on the other guy, as well as, you know, what the other players, what the other team has, can put pressure on you.
4: That's right. Yeah, yeah, and they should be at that level at least.
2: Justin, thank you much.
4: Thanks a lot, Tom.
2: Justin Rowland joining us here on the Leach Report from CatsIllustrated.com and the On3 Sports Network. Shufflebean Coffee is a company that was started by a group of Kentuckians more than a decade ago with a commitment to excellence, to making the best cup of coffee possible. They start with the best coffee beans, and they like to say they follow the process from seed to cup. So taste it for yourself. It's the best way to find out. Pick some up at Central Kentucky Meijer stores, order it through Amazon, or go to the company's website, shufflebean.us, and you can order some product there. 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This day in Wildcat history, it's birthdays today. Chuck Hayes celebrating a birthday today. Another tough guy, Jeff Snediger, former Kentucky linebacker in the Hal Mumme era, celebrating a birthday today. Coach Rachel Lawson, happy birthday to her for UK softball. And former Kentucky football coach Fran Kersey. He always comes back every year for a game with the Kersey's Cats reunion, and I think they've got a lot to celebrate this year. It will be the 50th anniversary of their Peach Bowl winning season. So happy birthdays, one and all, courtesy of Wildcat History at the Kentucky Roadshow Sports Cards and Memorabilia on Romney Road in Lexington and at roadshowcards.com. 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

0: like what, let's say you get off maybe 2 seconds. He's at like what, 75% free throw shooter. That's still only a 56% chance you hit both. Whereas like if he goes for the shot, I just think it was such a bang bang play.
1: And he was bang bang. It was bang bang. I'll give you that. But the smart play in that instance is to pull it out.
0: I agree.
1: But you're right. It is a bang bang play.
0: What are you gonna say? If 2 seconds? I just don't hate it. I didn't think it was this ridiculous. Like J.R. Smith, I just honestly
1: it wasn't ridiculous, but it was a mistake. But I appreciate the call. I mean, you agree with that? Enough. Do you agree it was a mistake?
2: Yeah, I mean, ultimately, it was bang bang, and in this hyperbolic sports society,
1: well, Barkley comes on
2: killed.
1: Right after and goes, "This is the worst.
3: That was ridiculous. Dumbest thing ever."
1: I had no idea you were like you were Rich Little or Dan Soder, just doing all these voices.
2: I like to watch the Knicks.
3: That's pretty good, Tracy Morgan. That's actually
1: a really good Tracy Morgan. Who's next?
3: Jane.
1: Go ahead, Jane.
4: Hi, yes, it's Jane, and I have my mom, my son, and I all graduated from UK. My son just graduated, and my boyfriend is an Auburn guy, and so he knows our guest on here today. He was in the same fraternity as him, and so I just wanted to say hi from him. He's at work and can't call, but his name is Mark Westenhofer. Do you remember him?
2: Oh, yeah, of course I know Mark Westenhofer. I love Mark Westenhofer. He was a little bit older than me. He was the best athlete in the whole fraternity.
4: Oh, was he? Yeah, he's a tall guy, and yeah, he didn't hit his peak until college, so he really didn't do a whole lot in high school. He went to St. X here in Louisville, but
1: he did. He didn't really do a whole lot training in high school. He wasn't very good in high school.
2: He played for the Auburn football team.
4: Yeah, he did. Yeah, he could have played for the Auburn football team.
2: Yeah, he's awesome.
4: He needs more defense work. He did try out in Louisville.
1: But you're being very harsh as his mother, though, saying he needs to do more defensive work.
4: Well, I'm his girlfriend, so I'm not his mother.
1: Oh, you're his girlfriend. And okay, well, that's I gotcha. Different. Sorry.
4: Yeah, I can say that. Yeah, he needed more defensive work. He tried out for a UofL arena team and would have made it offensively, but yeah, he's real tall.
1: He tried out for the UofL arena team and he didn't even play college football?
4: Right. Wow. Because he didn't. Yeah, but he was
2: at Lambda Chi.
4: He was the big fraternity guy. No, he didn't play high school football.
1: So wait a minute, that's an amazing story. So hang on just a second, Jane. Your boyfriend didn't play high school football, didn't play college football, but was like, I'm going to try out for the Arena League. That's a lot of confidence.
4: Yeah. He was small. No, he did have a lot of confidence.
2: And then grew late and super athletic.
1: Wow.
2: Could cram it.
1: Why don't we try out for the Arena League, Shannon?
3: No, come on.
4: I mean,
3: what do you think it would be?
4: Benny Snell got cut, but
1: Benny Snell was a little better than I was in college, so I think that would be finish what
4: and
1: you
4: he
1: wanted
4: got
1: to
4: cut,
1: ask.
4: So yeah. So anyway, I just wanted to say hi. And last night we were folding clothes at home, and he goes, "I know him. He's going to be on the show tomorrow." He goes, "I wonder if he'll remember me." He goes, "Well, he's a bigger UK fan than you." And I said, "Nobody is a bigger UK fan than me."
2: Let's just call
4: he said,
2: it
4: "I promise
2: time.
4: You." Okay, we'll call it his eye. Okay. But he piqued my curiosity about that. So, I mean,
1: please
4: I think that's
1: hello.
4: Great.
1: Well, appreciate it, Jade. Thank you very much. That was
4: I will.
1: Josh knows everybody. You went to Auburn, but also a big Kentucky fan. What do you think of, do you like Stephen Pearl?
2: I don't know. I did hear one time, I was listening to you guys, and you were like, you got into a debate about which college basketball coaches, in the SEC would win a fight. And you all didn't put him high enough.
1: Really?
2: He's about 6'6", 2.
1: Stephen Pearl is 6'6"?
2: 6'5". All of it. And jacked.
1: Really?
2: He would run through.
1: Would you
2: the
1: have
2: SEC.
1: Thought Stephen Pearl is a fighter, Shannon?
3: No. You should Google Stephen Pearl's body to match Billy's search for Machine Gun Kelly's body. Let's see if he's really chiseled like Josh says he is.
1: Wow, I wouldn't have thought that. So you say SEC coach fight, you're taking Stephen Pearl?
2: Oh, it's not close.
1: Even over, you think Stephen Pearl could beat up Mark Pope?
2: Yeah.
1: But Mark Pope's 6'10", 6'11"?
2: He'll run through Mark Pope.
3: Oh. Now, which coach lays down and starts sucking his thumb? Which coach is that?
1: I still believe that would have been the correct solution for that Spurs guy. Trying to fight all those people was a bad decision. Father's Day and grilling. Don't you agree, Josh, it goes together like sunshine and green grass?
2: I do.
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1: 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On the text machine, what person writes 772-774-5254? I would listen to, I would watch a puppet show of Josh doing KSR. But where's your old voices? I think you do all of them well except me.
3: No, no, no. That's the best one.
1: I think you do a good Shannon. Give Shannon. You did that one during the break.
2: And here's Matt Jones. Also, I hate everything.
1: You do kind of hate everything. To be fair, I've got some more Edmondson County, Grayson County news.
2: Okay.
1: Edmondson County is not only not forfeiting the basketball games, Shannon, they're not going to play Grayson County in any sport next year.
3: Oh, again, wow. Man, it's so weak and
1: now,
3: so petty.
1: That's it. That's bad.
3: Yeah.
1: Because that means, like,
3: wah.
1: It's not just about crowd control.
3: Yeah, your feelings got hurt.
1: Your feelings got hurt. Now, I don't know if this is true, so let me say this is scuttlebutt. But two different people on the text machine have said Edmondson County superintendent and Grayson County superintendent are ex-brother-in-laws.
3: Oh, this, the plot thickens.
1: The plot thickens, my friend.
2: Let's get a camera crew down there.
1: Now I want them to play even more, Shannon.
3: Of
1: don't
3: course,
1: you?
3: Yeah.
1: Like this, you could sell tickets.
2: Yeah, they got me. They got me now. I mean, maybe this is a whole big plan.
1: It's work.
2: Yeah.
1: Yeah. All right, speaking of superintendents, the Fayette County Public Schools superintendent last night, Shannon.
3: Mm-hmm.
1: The story came out as to what happened. I remember he said the school announced he resigned.
3: Yeah.
1: Then he said, I didn't resign.
3: Mm-hmm.
1: He released an email. He emailed, this is wild. He emailed the Fayette County Public Schools at 3:13 in the morning. Okay. That's when he sent the email.
2: Okay.
1: Interesting time of day.
3: Got a lot on his mind. Yeah.
1: 3:13 in the morning saying, you know what? I'm just not sure if this relationship is going to work out. It's probably in both of our best interests for me to go. We should talk about a separation agreement. Fayette County Public Schools said he quit.
3: Yeah. Mm.
1: And then he goes, I didn't quit. I said we should talk about a separation agreement. Does that change your view on it at all, Shannon?
3: No. No, he quit. He's done.
1: He didn't say I quit. He said we should talk about a separation.
3: Well, somebody clearly thought that he said the words I quit.
1: Well, he sent the email, and he doesn't say in it he quit.
2: That wouldn't hold up in court.
1: I think in court, he would still have the job.
2: Right.
1: I think that the Fayette County Public Schools were probably trying to, like, beat the PR and put it out. So then last night they had a meeting, apparently went 3.5 hours, hundreds of people there. And at the end of it, they've now putting him on paid leave. So I think they realize maybe they can't fire him. So, and somebody must have told him in the interim, you're not going to win based on that email.
2: Right.
1: So he's on paid leave. And they named a new superintendent who, Shannon, just happens to be somebody that was in my fraternity with me in college.
3: Oh, there you go. You got a little inside scoop on the situation.
1: Yeah, Billy Bradford, I've known for 25 years.
3: It's a perfect situation for this guy, though. He doesn't have to work, but he still gets paid.
1: See, I knew you were going to say that.
3: I
1: mean, that's Shannon's view.
3: I would love
1: Shannon
3: that
1: wants
3: job.
1: To be fired from any
3: I want
1: job.
3: You to pay me to do nothing.
1: Shannon would like to you to hire him. Fire him the next day and pay the rest of the contract.
3: I'm going to go take a nap. I'm going to be getting paid while I'm doing that.
2: And I'll hate it.
3: I would love that, actually.
1: Who's up next?
3: Let's go to Mark.
1: Mark, go ahead, Mark.
15: Hey,
1: what's going on?
15: Real quick, I know De'Aaron Fox is catching a lot of heck. I actually got two things. But and I do agree, he should have pulled that ball out. Fox is known to be one of the two or three fastest guys in the NBA with the ball in his hand. And he was not expecting his shot to be blocked. And I know he said he's going to go up by three, yes. But it was the wrong move in hindsight. But we're not talking about a snail here. I mean, this guy's super fast with the ball. Plus,
1: great point. I would also note this. Josh Hart missed a wide open layup 45 seconds before that no one will ever mention again.
2: Mm-hmm.
1: But he mentioned a wild open layup, and somebody should have boxed out OG Anobi. Like, he shouldn't be able to run free to the lane.
15: And so Josh Hart should have also boxed out Stephon Castle, too, before he got his two
1: free
15: throws.
1: Right.
15: Hey,
1: you're exactly
15: real quick, on that game you're talking about, most exciting game, I don't know how other people feel, but in my opinion, the game in Indianapolis against Louisville, just the vitriol that was in the arena, and when Louisville jumped up on top and how their fans were acting, and I mean, it was a bloodbath in there. And to watch them like driving back down 64 with a tail of three, with a, you know, trail of tears. That is the best thing ever.
1: I totally agree with you. I appreciate the call. I've been doing this, so I can't go back all through history, but I can go back, Josh, since when I started, which was like, I started 05, but started getting credentials in 06. No more vitriol in a pregame atmosphere than that Kentucky-Louisville game. Mm. Kentucky-Arkansas when Cal returned was excitement, but it wasn't hate.
2: Right.
1: You know what I mean? It was like, let's win. Kentucky-Louisville was, well, I mean, I thought I was going to get beat up at the pregame show because the geniuses at iHeart booked me in a UofL bar.
3: what a rib.
2: I remember.
1: They booked our pregame show at the UofL, tailgate party, which was not a good decision. Mm-mm. So, you know what? I just said, I'm just going to go Bobby the Brain Heenan on them. But after the game, that was, yeah, I agree. That was a great one.
2: I agree as well.
1: Are you still with me?
2: Yeah, that was good. That was I agree. I don't know what to tell
1: Josh
2: you.
1: Josh just looked at me like, that's a really good point.
2: Yeah.
1: Who's up next?
3: All right. Get ready to go to break. Let's go to Perry.
1: Perry, 30 seconds. Go ahead.
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11: From the Cromwell Weather Center, I'm Jeff Daly. Look for a sunny sky today with a high in the low 90s with a heat index at 105. Increasing clouds tonight, a 50-50 chance of rain, a low 73. Clouds tomorrow morning, clearing for the afternoon and cooler with a high of 84. Clear tomorrow night, down to 63. Sunny Saturday at 86. 70% chance of rain Saturday night and rain in the forecast for Sunday.
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0: 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NMLS 6968. 9-1. All right. Here's the latest example that, Susie, you can pull off whatever the hell you want to pull off whenever you want to pull it off.
1: Doesn't make any sense.
0: I mean, Taylor Swift wore her Stevie Nicks, K-N-I-C-K-S, t-shirt last night. And I guess you were so inspired. There it is, along with the Haim sisters, who open up for her on the new on the Eras Tour. Is that what it was?
2: Yeah, they were amazing. Okay.
0: I thought Gracie Abrams did that.
2: She did that too.
0: Okay, great.
1: Why do you know that, Rich?
0: Because I am the father of the number one Swiftie I know, Xander Kip Eisen, who, when he saw that she was there and he saw that Scooter Braun is behind her and he deserves to sit behind her because he's, I mean, he used words that should not be used in referring to other human beings, unless you know the relationship, I guess, between Taylor and, well, let's focus on the t-shirts. Susie Schuster, what are you wearing right now?
2: I am wearing an amazing t-shirt my friend Joe had made this morning for me. Okay. Joe Fischow, by the way, is his company.
0: Okay.
2: And I'm going to give him a shout out. JoeT-shirts.com, because he's like 10 minutes away from here on Manchester.
0: Okay.
2: And I started cold calling this morning. Joe is at a game in Vegas, a high school football game. And he said, don't worry, I'll have this taken care of you. And I'm just saying, Taylor, here I am with you. I'm repping your look.
0: There you go.
2: Who doesn't love the edge of 17? Like, let's go.
0: You know who's also repping the look?
2: Yeah.
0: Felly, do you have a t-shirt too?
3: Ew.
1: Wow.
2: Knicks are on the edge of a championship, and we're on the edge of 17.
0: Look at you.
1: Unbelievable.
0: There you go.
3: I got to stop eating all these donuts you're bringing, is what I'm seeing.
0: Oh, is that what it is? You got on. What is that? You got a? You got one for Teach?
1: I ain't wearing that.
0: Why aren't you wearing it?
1: Appreciate it. No thanks.
2: There come on.
3: So are we
2: don't
3: all,
2: be
3: this,
2: afraid.
3: This makes me a Swiftie.
0: Hey, yeah. I just wanted known that I didn't.
3: Right.
0: Of course, you give me the one with the stain on it. Just want everyone to know this.
2: Just
0: it's not mine.
2: Just because you're gonna stain it later.
0: Exactly
2: anyway.
0: Right. You give me the one already. Okay. You got one for Xana, I imagine.
2: Yeah, of course.
0: Okay. Good.
1: Yeah, he can have this one.
0: All right.
1: Appreciate it.
2: You're welcome, TJ. Joe Fischow.
1: But I ain't wearing that.
0: You've been bing-bonging. You thought Knicks and Six and stuff, but you still won't wear a Taylor Swift-inspired Stevie Nicks t-shirt?
1: Come on. Absolutely not.
2: Come on. They're so cool.
1: I do have a green Stephon Marbury Knicks jersey that I'd only wear on St. Patrick's Day when I used to DJ.
0: All right. Who knew there was such a history?
1: Oh, yeah.
0: No idea.
3: Are
0: you wearing that for women's sports now as well?
2: Well, let me give you a little tease. We are talking about Time's 100 Most Influential List.
0: Okay.
2: All of the women that are on it.
0: Mm-hmm.
2: And I'm picking somebody who is not on it.
0: Okay.
2: And that is a tease.
0: Okay. I asked you about the t-shirt. Are you wearing
2: it? It's part of the tease, Rich.
0: Okay. All right. Sorry.
2: My God. Okay. It is part of the tease.
0: Oh, okay.
2: Teasing something that is coming up on women's sports now.
0: Okay.
2: 3 o'clock on Thursday.
0: Okay.
1: Well, Suze, I think the tease is already gone. I think we all collectively are thinking, Oh, she's talking about.
0: I don't know. All right.
2: Well, you'll have to tune into the show to find out, won't you?
0: Who's on it?
1: Yeah, who's on it? Who's all on it?
0: What do you got?
2: Carlin Pickens,
0: mm-hmm.
2: number one pick in the AUSL.
0: Okay.
2: And it's Colleen Wolf. And calm down, TJ.
0: Okay. Careful.
2: Good Lord. And then you can wolf whistle all you want for Corey Close.
0: Okay, very good.
2: The champ is back.
0: Corey Close is back on the show as a guest host. She's
2: and
0: an awesome.
2: Renee Montgomery is zooming in from Atlanta because we miss her. So the squad will be complete.
0: Well,
2: there are teams around, but we got some squad.
0: My goodness. I mean,
1: I can't believe you got these t-shirts made so
0: well. Yeah, she did.
2: TJ, how do you doubt me?
1: Rich.
2: I like to get stuff.
0: Angel Reese, by the way, didn't she go 17 and 17?
1: 17 and 17.
0: Yeah, yeah.
2: We might be talking about Angel Reese and where she stands with all-time rebounds. And by the way, there's a board we have made up for the show. I think it's got like five guys and Angel.
0: Minnesota Lynx are electric sliding their way to 10 wins. First 10 wins in the W.
1: Yeah. That's going to get exhausting if they keep winning. They got to do the slide.
2: That slide's taking longer and longer every week as they keep winning and winning and winning. But
0: what's more likely? The links keep sliding, or you slide into somebody's DMs that's just been mentioned already on this program?
1: Stop it. What's wrong with you? What's wrong with you, man?
0: I don't know.
1: Why would you slide in a DM when you have someone's phone number? That doesn't make sense.
0: Let me just say this.
2: We're on Disney Plus, Rich.
0: Let me just say this. Let me just say this, okay? You, Suze.
2: Yeah.
0: As the co-coach of the Dogs of the famed Goldie League here locally, won a championship.
2: Yes, we did.
0: You just won the championship this past week. Corey Close was nice enough to surprise you on our anniversary.
2: Unbelievable.
0: To show up and watch you do that.
1: Corey Close came?
3: That's awesome.
2: He came.
0: Yeah, and everybody was losing.
2: So nervous to coach with her there.
0: She was coaching with Corey Close there.
3: That is so
1: I wonder
3: cool.
1: how annoyed she got. Like,
0: she saw it and she... You were dialing
2: it up. Off of a blob. And I'm like, that's our play. That's the play.
0: Baseline out of bounds play.
1: Yeah.
0: If you win a championship as the coach of our daughter, on the heels of Michigan winning a men's natty in basketball, and then the Knicks win for the first time, basically since I can remember.
1: Gross.
0: I might retire as a fan of basketball. I mean, just hang it up in the rafters.
1: Or you could be not a football guy anymore. You're a hoops guy.
0: No.
1: You know,
0: I don't think you can get any better than that in the span of two and a half months.
4: Eisenpalooza.
1: Your favorite teams and your daughter.
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17: From the Cromwell Weather Center, I'm Jeff Daly. Look for a sunny sky today with a high in the low 90s, but a heat index at 105. Increasing clouds tonight, a 50-50 chance of rain, a low of 73. Clouds tomorrow morning, clearing for the afternoon and cooler with a high of 84. Clear tomorrow night, down to 63. Sunny Saturday at 86. 70% chance of rain Saturday night and rain in the forecast for Sunday.
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24: I'm Christine Lisi. The Hurricanes likely star Brandon Bussey in net in a pivotal Game 5 of the Stanley Cup Final tonight versus the Golden Knights, 8 Eastern on ABC. Bussey got the start in the Game 4 win, which tied that series 2-2. Spurs center Victor Wembanyama maintains his team remains resolute in the aftermath of their historical collapse in Game 4 of the NBA Finals when they blew a 29-point lead in a 1-point loss to the Knicks. San Antonio's down 3-1 heading into Game 5 Saturday night. ESPN NBA analyst Jay Williams.
25: I think what we've seen from the Spurs are 1,000 self-inflicted wounds throughout the course of this series. And I think it's not only on the players, I think it's also on the coaching staff. They also had a timeout to give that one particular time as well, right? Mm-hmm. So very young team, 21, 22, 23 years old.
24: Game 5 Saturday, 7:30 Eastern ESPN Radio, 8:30 Eastern ABC. Baseball, a month after undergoing an elbow procedure, Tigers ace and two-time Cy Young Award winner Tarek Skubal returns, starts Saturday against Cleveland. NFL Broncos signed coach Sean Payton to a new 5-year contract. Denver's gone 32-19 in his 3 seasons with 2 playoff appearances.
26: Hey, it's Rochelle Smallman, and coming up Friday, yes, the Spurs blew a 29-point lead. Yes, they're down 3-1, but I'll tell you why I still believe that the Spurs can win this series. It's on Sports from like 6 a.m. Eastern, right here on ESPN Radio, ESPN2, and ESPNU.
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28: We are here.
27: And the HD studio in Atlanta, Georgia.
28: Let the cool begin.
27: This is Freddie and Harry.
29: So my number 2 down, let's go to the WNBA. And let's go to the lovely state of Connecticut, where Freddie Coleman resides. Also, Eric Hammond. Also, Rene Canales.
28: No, Rene's from New York. He would never say he's from Connecticut.
30: Yeah, that's confirmed, but I'll say Canales.
28: He's just visiting. He's not.
29: Yeah, he's up there right now, though.
28: He's not Rene with an option to buy or drop. No. New York through and through.
30: I'm just here chilling.
29: Mr. Rene Canales.
28: He's here for a short time, not for a good time.
29: Go, go, go.
30: Vamanos.
29: He said, I got to go, go, go.
27: This is Freddie and Harry.

0: put Victor Wembanyama back out there. Players see that. Players understand that. Yeah, it's nice having you here, Luke, but can I really go to you? Harrison Barnes, nice guy, decent player, but can you really go to him and say, okay,
1: good people.
0: Homefoot people, honest people. But at the same time, you can't go to Harrison Barnes, okay, what did you see when you watched Steph Curry and Klay Thompson, Draymond Green? That's not going to fly with the younger guys. So the leadership they need had to come from within. And a big part of that has to involve their coach and the guys that are leaders. You can only get so much from a veteran who may have been there, but was more on the outside looking in than on the inside looking out. He is Harry Douglas. I'm Freddie Coleman. Thanks for joining the Afternoon Cool, known as Freddie and Harry. Keep weighing in about Game 4 and what in the hell happened to Madison Square Garden on the Freddie and Harry call-in line at 888-SAY-ESPN, 888-729-3776. How do the Spurs recover from putting themselves in this position of being down 3-1 when two of those games could have gone the other way? This is ESPN Radio, the ESPN app, and don't you dare forget about us on ESPN+. 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Heroes
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5: From the Cromwell Weather Center, I'm Jeff Daly. Look for a sunny sky today with a high in the low 90s, but a heat index at 105. Increasing clouds tonight, a 50-50 chance of rain, low 73. Clouds tomorrow morning, clearing for the afternoon and cooler with a high of 84. Clear tomorrow night, down to 63. Sunny Saturday at 86. 70% chance of rain Saturday night and rain in the forecast for Sunday.
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2: Here's your 14 first alert forecast. For the overnight hours, showers and thunderstorms, some with heavy rainfall and a low of 71. Early rain on Friday, then clearing and cooler with a high of 84. Partly cloudy on Friday night with a low of 63. And on Saturday, sunny in the morning, but showers and thunderstorms return by the afternoon and evening with a high of 86. I'm Chief Meteorologist Jeff Lyons with your 14 first alert forecast.
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16: Here's your 14 first alert forecast. For the overnight hours, showers and thunderstorms, some with heavy rainfall and a low of 71. Early rain on Friday, then clearing and cooler with a high of 84. Partly cloudy on Friday night with a low of 63. And on Saturday, sunny in the morning, but showers and thunderstorms return by the afternoon and evening with a high of 86. I'm Chief Meteorologist Jeff Lyons with your 14 first alert forecast.
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20: Harry Doug Douglas and Freddie Coleman. It's the Afternoon Coup. 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So we got a game for the ages, depending on who you talk to. As a Knicks fan, sure. As a Spurs fan, not so much what happened in Game 4. Spurs had a 29-point lead in the third quarter. The Knicks win that game in an OG Anunoby. Tipping for the ages, 1.2 seconds left. What say you about that at 888-SAY-ESPN, 888-729-3776. Mike in Strong Island, what you got for us?
21: Hey, guys, how's it going? Just called. I was actually at the game last night.
20: Really?
21: And it was just unbelievable. I was at Game 1 against Cleveland, too, when they came back. And then I was at this game last night. And then Game 4 on the road against Cleveland. I don't know how much I could take of this, but, you know, they keep finding ways. And, you know, it's like, in a way, it's almost hard to enjoy in the moment because, you know, they're getting killed and they climb all the way back. And, you know, I'm a Jets, Mets, Knicks, and Rangers fan, so I'm used to just, you know, heartbreak and just waiting for the other shoe to drop. But, you know, these couple games, luckily not, and it's just, you know, 28 years old. My dad's had Jet season tickets since he's 18. Been to all these playoff games that they lost, the Jets, the Mets, and it's just like, you know, 28 years, I haven't seen anything. You know, it's about time that hopefully they just get one more, and then, you know, that changes.
20: Mike, you and I are kindred spirits, excuse me, because the T-shirt I'm wearing today, repping out teams, we call it Reppin' Thursday. I have a shirt made by TeePublic, which represents all four teams that I like that you like. Knicks, Rangers, Jets, and Mets. I can't tell you how many times, HD, that I've gone somewhere and people have seen that T-shirt going, dude, where did you get that from that you can put those four teams? So if you're watching ESPN Plus, that's the T-shirt that I'm wearing about the four teams that I like and that Mike like representing today on Reppin' Thursday.
22: That shirt is pretty cool. And I think it's also unique, Freddie, that you and Mike, y'all rep the same four teams. And Mike, you might be a good luck charm. If the New York Knicks have been down in multiple games that you have attended and have come back and won those games, you're good luck, my man.
20: And get your butt to San Antonio.
23: Send them out there. Send them.
20: Open a Venmo account for Mike in Strong Island.
23: GoFundMe page. Let's go.
24: He's got an extra day of travel.
20: The Knicks representation. We need you, Mike, in Strong Island.
23: Thanks. Mike, do it. Do it.
20: Exactly. You got your magic, Mike, more than anything else. Get your behind down in the Riverwalk in San Antonio, because my Knicks team, we need you to make sure we can close that deal and not to be forced to a game six or a game seven.
22: Okay, Magic Mike.
20: That's right. Hey,
24: wasn't familiar with this game.
20: Put it this way, we're familiar now. One of our favorites is Dez in Minnesota. Before we bring in Dez, we're going to do it on three. Ready, boys? One, two, three.

0: this?
1: No problem, though. Ain't no show like a Freddie Hair show, because a Freddie Hair show don't stop. Yes, sir. Boy, what a game last night. You know, I thought Josh Hart was going to get ran out of New York, missing that little layup. It looked like his legs was just tired because he was trying to dunk, lay it up, or all at once. He was just thinking, let me get this ball in the hoop. I'm happy for him, man. Bill's going to be ugly. I know I've just seen the future before it even happened. And I appreciate the birthday love.
2: Absolutely.
1: But I still say Knicks and six. I think we're going to go down here. Somebody should have never. Don't poke the bear. I believe when the analysts be like, don't poke the bear. Don't throw no eggs at Wimby. Now we got to win a six. It was going to be five.
0: Dez, how did you celebrate your birthday? Or how are you celebrating your birthday?
1: So I am, as we speak. I was up all night drinking. I just left the casino. I'm about to go get some tacos. And I ain't even done yet. I got a couple of events to go to. I wish I was on air with y'all. One day we got to figure out how we could get the favorites on a live stream so we could be on TV with y'all. Y'all looking good, man.
2: Well, we appreciate that, number one. Number two. It's not a birthday day. It's a birthday week for Dez.
0: Hey, look, and one last time before we get out this segment, Dez, I want to say happy birthday to you.
2: Well done. I love that.
0: Close your eyes and make a wish. Close your eyes and make a wish.
2: Shoot, Dez ain't closing his eyes, man. He is wide open for his birthday that is still continuing right now involving him. Keep weighing in. Game four happened like that, one for the ages in the history of the NBA playoffs, but the Knicks now 3-1. Do the Spurs have a chance? Is the series going to be over on Saturday? 888-SAY-ESPN, 888-729-3776. And I can't wait to ask Harry Douglas, if he is the coach of the San Antonio Spurs, how is he helping them react and come back from that heartbreaking loss? That's next on Freddie and Harry. This is ESPN Radio, the ESPN app, and ESPN Plus.
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7: Reporting for Cromwell Media News, I'm Rob Nichols. Governor Andy Beshear is extending the 10¢ per gallon cut on fuel taxes for some communities and counties in Kentucky. The reduction will be in place until the end of the month for 33 cities and counties whose leaders formally requested the extension. State law requires judge executives and mayors to ask for an extension to allow the order to continue past the 30-day mark. Areas where officials didn't make the request will see taxes on gasoline and diesel go back up by 10¢ a gallon today. The population of Kentucky is expected to increase by roughly 5% between now and 2050. That's according to a new report released by the Kentucky State Data Center with the University of Louisville. The Bluegrass region is expected to see the fastest rate of growth in the Commonwealth at about 14%. Jefferson and Fayette counties are expected to remain the first and second most populous counties in the state, according to the researchers. Governor Andy Beshear is being recognized for supporting the Jewish community in Kentucky. Beshear was presented with the Abraham Lincoln Jewish Community Ally Award during the Jewish Heritage Day celebration in Frankfort yesterday. Mayor Craig Greenberg was also given the Louis Brandeis Jewish Icon Award. Find the latest news, sports, weather, community events, and more at OwensboroRadio.com. I'm Rob Nichols.
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11: Here's your 14 first alert forecast. For the overnight hours, showers and thunderstorms, some with heavy rainfall and a low of 71. Early rain on Friday, then clearing and cooler with a high of 84. Partly cloudy on Friday night with a low of 63. And on Saturday, sunny in the morning, but showers and thunderstorms return by the afternoon and evening with a high of 86. I'm Chief Meteorologist Jeff Lyons with your 14 first alert forecast.
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1: What's up, man?
0: Oh, it's hot outside.
1: It is hot. I remember, was it about this time last week, you were like, this is unbelievable. There's there's no humidity. It's like 77 and perfect.
0: Stick around, right?
1: Yeah, just wait.
0: I feel like the weather opens the show more than I guess that's another sign of I'm getting old.
1: Oh, yeah. It is. You are getting old.
0: I definitely am. 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And you missed the all area teams. 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
1: You can. And the graphics have been a big hit out there. And I will say on the Green River Area Federal Credit Union text line, that I did say that I had somebody text in. Actually, it was like two different people.
0: Okay.
1: And they were wanting to know how much money we were raising for you and Briggins to have an ambulance following y'all around. Because when you run that 5K, you may need a ride to the hospital.
0: I got till September. I think I can do this.
1: Well, I think you're going to do it.
0: I'm going to do it. I cleared the schedule off, and I think I'm committed to it.
1: We may get our Green River Area Federal Credit Union guest of the game. It's just to your left. We may have her hook you up with like a trainer.
0: I mean, looking for I'll take all help I can get.
1: That's what we need, a trainer.
0: When I told Briggins, I said, I'm going to join up with this thing, but run a 5K is like a loose term. It's more like jog, walk.
1: You get 25 minutes, Steve.
0: Yeah, but look at this right here. 25 ain't going to touch it. Even in my prime, I'm not touching it in 25. I'm just going to be honest. 30 would be incredible. 30 is my personal goal.
1: That's the 10-minute mile. So I have to average 10 miles.
0: Well, 3.1 miles, too.
1: Yeah, I know. But
0: it's 0.1. There's a 0.1 in there, too. For me, you can't leave out a 0.1.
1: Help me out here, Molly. Come on. Tell him he can do it.
0: It's a strong detail to leave out. We are going to have Sam Gormley in the second segment to talk a little bit, give us some clarity on this Grayson Edmondson situation. The story's sweeping the state.
1: I guess it is.
0: I talked about it on KSR today. I heard about that. We also have a Van Attens Pitmaster LA5 coming up with all kinds of topics. National, we'll talk NBA Finals in there. I think we're going
1: to
0: squeeze in that open class football tournament, all that jazz. That'll be later on. That'll be the back half of the show. We got to move on to our Green River Area Federal Credit Union guests of the game, 2026 All-Area First Team Pitcher and Cy Young Award winner, Molly Julian, welcome.
2: Thank you.
0: And, man, I tell you, I know you're nervous for this. I know you are. But listen, if you can face that Davis County offense in a regional championship game and, pitch your way to a victory, this has got nothing on that, right? I mean, you had to be more nervous for that than this appearance on the show, right?
2: Maybe.
0: But then once you got going, it's like old hat out there, right?
2: Yeah.
0: I guess once you hit that first bat, pass that first batter, settled in and obviously pitched very well. First of all, congratulations on a magical run. Is it set in yet? I mean, I know you guys have got to go to state. Now you're on the back half of the season here. You're looking back on it. Is it set in?
2: I think so. I'm still very happy. Like, I wish we went farther, but I was very happy with our run.
0: Yeah, no doubt. I mean, it's tough when you get up there and it's at the state tournament. I mean, it's a completely different environment. Obviously, pitching at UK, I mean, you never know how you're going to react when you walk out there. And talk about nerves, walking out there on the field like that. But all in all, man, that run through the regional tournament, that's something you'll remember for the rest of your life.
2: Yeah, for sure, yeah.
1: As your dad said on the post game show, I gave him a 2% chance, which I love.
0: I love they were looking for you after the game, too.
1: I absolutely love that.
0: That is incredible.
1: But talk about leading up to that. You guys were playing so well at the end of the season. I mean, you guys went into that game firmly believing that you were going to win the softball game. And talk about that of when nobody else thought you could win it. You know, what gave you guys that power to sit there and say, no, we're just as good?
2: Well, we had played them like 3 times before. And the game before, we were really close. Mm-hmm. If we didn't have errors, we knew that coming into that game, our motto thing was, why not us? And I think after a lot of talking and practice and everything, and we played like 21 outs and stuff, and just having our defense behind us really helped a lot. And if we didn't make errors, then we're in the game.
0: You think that helped lock you in, like that knowing that you're right there? If you don't make mistakes, this is a winnable game. You think that helped lock the team in and your teammates in to making sure that they were laser focused?
2: Yeah, definitely.
1: You know, and when you're taking on a team like that that's put up some unbelievable numbers as a pitcher, you know, going into that game, what kind of preparation did you make? And I know, you know, your dad gave, you know, great compliments to your mom and the game plan she had. And I can remember conversations when my dad and I were coaching baseball that we would have. Are these conversations that went on all week and the week prior of setting it up, hey, we're going to play them and here's our game plan? Did you and your mom talk about that a lot just at home?
2: Well, I just knew that if the pitch that they called, I had to hit my spot because you're versing really good hitters. Like, there's no messing up. You can't miss your spot. So just talking about that a lot with them.
0: I mean, did you feel that pressure to hit those spots, or maybe after you hit it early, you felt like you're in a rhythm? I mean, could you feel that you were, you know, on the cusp of, you know, being able to carry out the game plan? It's one thing to set a game plan and know hitters' tendencies. It's another thing to go execute it. I mean, did you settle into that as the game went along, or was there a point in the game where you're like, oh, it's the fifth or sixth inning and we're right here in this thing and, you know, I got to keep hitting my spots? I mean, how was the comfort level out there on the mound?
2: In the beginning, I was like, a lot of pressure on me, but towards the end, I was like, oh, we're like actually in this, like, and it really helped me keep going and knowing that I had to do the best for my team.
0: I don't think we think about that sometimes. Like, we're sitting here talking. I remember the Tuesday before the game when I was like, okay, I think Apollo's in this thing.
1: Right. And you had the path.
0: And I'm going to give you the path. And then I'm like, they just need a gym from Julian. Right. And then like,
1: you just expect it.
0: I mean, you know, it's like you put all this on a young kid and to step out there in a high pressure spot and perform, I think it speaks volumes. And talk about that. The obviously, you got dad, the coach, but the bond between you and your dad, and then your mom, obviously, she's been a big part of the Apollo program right there with your dad since the Julians have come on board.
1: The smart part of the program.
0: Yeah. Talk about just the prep. I mean, because those are memories you're going to have forever, too. Not just the results of the game, but the game prep with your mom and dad. And talk about that, what it means to you.
2: It means a lot, them putting so much effort into the game. They did a lot of scouting, and my mom had tons of notes on each game, and I just have to trust them, and I did, and it helped. Yeah.
0: I wonder how many hours of film your mom consumed on Davis County.
2: Yeah. A lot.
0: It's incredible.
2: That's all she did.
0: I love it.
1: Wait till they get the NFHS bill. You know,
0: yeah, that's right.
1: Because we've got the Green River Area Federal Credit Union guest of the game, the 102.7 game trophy house Cy Young Award winner, Molly Julian. And I've got to ask, because I know we talked about this a little bit at media day with different players, but talk about the dynamic of player and dad. Like, does he do a good job of keeping that line, like not crossing that line when you get home? It's just dad. Or do you guys even butt heads as player and coach at home sometimes?
2: We have butted heads a few times, but it's pretty, like, when we're on the field, he's the coach. And, like, when we get home, we'll talk about it a little bit. But it's definitely – he does a pretty good job about
1: mom keeps him in line, right?
2: Yeah, definitely.
0: knowing when to put the heat on and knowing when to back off and kind of give you the space. Yeah. It's an interesting dynamic.
1: It is.
0: Especially when you talk about preparing for big-time games like you guys face late in the season, you know. And I've talked about here on the show the improvement. It's not that you guys were bad at the beginning of the year, but there was a visible improvement from the team from the first couple weeks of the season until what we saw at the state tournament. You know, talk about that growth. What was it about this team that really helped you guys mature throughout the year and really peak at the right time?
1: Well, Ariana Ramirez started hitting.
0: Yeah.
1: It's not that hard, Steve. Yeah. The players started playing.
0: I mean, one through nine. It feels like it, but not just that, but defensively, I mean, yourself. I mean, I think Holder came on when you weren't on the mound. She really, you could see her improvement every time out. Just what was there some secret sauce that kind of helped you guys improve?
1: Besides Tyler Hall hitting bombs every game. Where'd that come from?
0: That doesn't hurt, right? That doesn't hurt.
2: I mean, we played really good teams in the beginning of the season. When we went to Alabama, we played some really tough games. And I think that helped prepare us a lot. We came back. It was a little bit of an easier schedule. But I think those first few games really, like, helped prepare us. And when we came back, we got a little bit more confidence knowing that we're doing better.
1: Did you have any doubts? I mean, did the team have any doubts when you come back from Florida and you got off to a really rough start? And it wasn't that you were getting blown out. As you said, you're playing good teams and you're competitive. But, you know, any team that gets on the losing streak, sometimes the hardest thing is just to get that first win. Did you ever sense any doubts in the with players on the team?
2: No, I don't think that when we were in Alabama, I didn't think that we played awful. We versus Daphne, and the year before, we lost pretty bad to them. And then we came this year and we won. And I think it was just, we were like, we can do this. And then when we came back, of course, they started hitting, and it really helped a lot.
0: Yeah, and I think that was the game where Todd texts us, and he's like, yeah, you better keep your eyes on Apollo. Because we had, I don't know what your record was, but we had down you like down
1: 8 or 9
0: in the top 10. And he's like, I think Apollo needs to be bumped up because the competition level. And not only that, but they've got to win here against this team and look out. And then really, you know, you guys start rolling. And talk about your teammates a little bit. I was driving home from the baseball game listening to your interview with Dan Bartlett and Dave, and just – you became emotional talking about how much your teammates mean to you and the plays they were making behind you. You know, just talk about as a pitcher, you know, having to rely on that defense and that trust level that you have with your teammates.
2: It's definitely grown. And like since the beginning of the season, when a ball got hit, I did not want the ball to be hit. Like I was like, this is all in my hands.
1: Strike everybody out.
2: Yeah. And towards the end, it was just like, I started gaining the trust in them. They started making the plays behind me, and it just really helped a lot.
0: Yeah, now, you know, the season just ended. I'm sure – did you play softball this weekend?
2: No, I didn't.
0: I'm surprised. I'm shocked. Say, yeah.
2: I'm going next weekend.
1: I was going to say, the schedule's about to get crazy. Yeah.
0: What's the summer schedule like for you?
2: We honestly don't even play that much. I have 4 tournaments, I think.
0: I think that's good. I mean, I think it's – it can wear you out, you know, being out there every single week.
1: Has it hit you yet that you're now a quote unquote senior? You know, all of a sudden,
0: she's like, I'm not a senior. Do I walk in the door day one of school? I'm gonna take this summer and soak it in a little bit. But what are some of your hobbies you got outside of softball? Like some of the things you're gonna do this summer when you're not playing softball?
2: I like playing pickleball a lot.
1: Oh lordy, okay. Are you gonna jump into the? Does that happen this or is it next year? The KHSA's got pickleball.
0: Yeah,
1: I think it's this year.
0: Coming up.
2: Is it?
0: I think it's next year.
1: I think it's the following year.
0: Yeah. I think it's 2027.
1: I think.
0: Man, but I mean, that's a sport that's growing faster than any out there. Any other hobbies you got outside of sports? She's always just thinking about that next opponent.
2: Just me and my family do Bible studies all the time at my Nana's house. So just hanging out with my family a lot.
0: That's a great answer. No doubt about
1: that. Plan to play in college somewhere? Is that kind of the plan? Or do you know what you want to do when you go to college?
2: I want to play in college, but only if it's in God's plan. I don't want to go. And I know it's like more of a job in college. Oh, definitely.
1: No, it is a job. Not more of a job. Yeah, it's a job.
2: Yeah. So just keeping that in mind.
0: I like it. Keeping an open mind and just taking what comes. I think that a lot of young athletes are not mature enough, I don't feel like, to realize that. And I think that's admirable for sure. Before we get you out of here, you know, now you guys really played the role of the underdog well. You put that chip on your shoulder. You're looking for Vic after the game, trying to talk a little trash, saying, hey, nobody believed in us. But now you're the regional champs, and you're going to come back next year, and you'll have that target on your back. You know, what are some of the things you think you guys need to improve on going into next season to defend your title?
2: Just fill in the spots of the 3 seniors that are leaving. And
1: how different, I hate to cut in, but how different will it be for you to pitching to someone else than Miss Paige, who's been catching you from day one there?
2: It will definitely be different. I'm not too thrilled about it, but we do have like,
1: just get you a judge. The judge out there will give you an injunction somewhere. Let him play for another year.
0: That's true. Absolutely true. But is some of the other things you're thinking about working on throughout the season?
2: Just mechanical stuff that definitely can help me for next season.
0: Has Coach Hicks invited the softball team in to talk to the baseball team before they head up there to take on Trinity tomorrow about being this underdog and assuming that role? I feel like there's no better motivational speakers in the school,
1: and
0: in the city than the softball team in and say, guys, this is how you slay a giant.
1: That's how you do it. You let Tyler Hall gets up early, hits a bomb, get the lead, and then you just go out there and throw a gem.
0: Did you see the picture? I'll never forget being on the field with the baseball team in the post-game celebration. And the whole team, they didn't care. I mean, after they took a few pictures, but once they realized the game was, you know, tight,
1: still going on,
0: late,
1: yeah,
0: I mean, their whole focus just went, and they huddled up, and they were cheering, and, you know, every out, they really erupted. I thought that was a really cool moment.
2: Yeah, it was, yeah.
0: And now tomorrow, you got to have their back as they take on Trinity tomorrow. It should be a great game, and hopefully the Eagles can shock the state again, right?
2: Hopefully, yeah.
0: Well, Molly, it's been a pleasure getting to talk to you. Congratulations on a great season, a tremendous postseason run, and maybe we'll do this again next year.
2: Yeah.
0: Appreciate you.
1: Now, see, now they get to go last on Media Day.
0: Oh, yeah.
1: The Eagles champs always go last. Yeah, so now they get to go last. They get to move back a few spots.
0: And Coach out here, Coach of the Year, sitting out here as well. A tremendous job, as always. 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
0: 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Stephen A. Turner, Vic Evans here in the Floor Concept Studios. Big thanks to Molly Julian for stopping by, picking up her hardware from Trophy House.
1: Yeah, big thanks for Trophy House and Nick down there for coming on board and providing all our trophies for our Bobby Veach Award winner, our softball winner, and also our two Cy Young Award winners.
0: No doubt. No, big shout out to Nick. Miss you, Nick. We'll see you soon.
1: Yeah.
0: It won't be too long until we're doing a game together on a Friday night. Let's move it down.
1: Bowling Green.
0: That's right. I won't be there for that.
1: That's right. You'll
0: be there.
1: Missing the boil game.
0: I'm going to be, work calls. I mean, unless something changes between now and then.
1: So what you're doing is you're canceling the boil game because you're afraid Boyle's going to beat kind of like our guest that we're going to talk about here.
0: Here we go. Here we go. Let's get to the Green River Area Federal Credit Union hotline and get K105 Sam Gormley. Sam, you with us?
13: Yeah, I'll tell you what, that's a great transition.
0: That was a cutting. It's a tough day to be a Wildcat down in Edmondson. If you listen to KSR, now Vic's over here.
1: I'm teasing.
0: I got a lot of friends in both places. I think I'm not going to touch that one either. But let's move it.
1: Sam, did y'all try to move the game to the Sports Center? Is that what you're doing?
13: I think you're going to really get Kyle Pierce fired up.
0: Wow. Wow, Kyle is going to be calling in. He knows the text line number. Just call it. but no, man, Sam, thanks so much for joining us here. And I know it's kind of a story that's being talked about around the state. It broke yesterday. I know there was a little bit of an update on it today, but there was a little bit of confusion about certain things. And I guess there's some clarity. You guys put an article out today and got some clarity from Julian Tackett on this. It's just going to be boys basketball. Is that correct?
13: Correct. Yeah. I know if you listen to KSR today, Matt said that it was all sports. It's not. It is just boys basketball. All of the other sports as of 5/22 on June the 11th are on for next year.
0: And, I know if you listen to KSR today, I mean, they're not plugged in to the third region, but that, you know, do they take it this basketball? Yes. I mean, they do take it this. I mean, kidding me? Like, people have, I mean, you can speak on it. You've been there for these games. I mean, people have been removed, you know, from the gym in certain situations in this rivalry over the past couple of years, correct?
13: Yeah, I mean, it is as heated of a rivalry as there is, I mean, in this area of the state. I think not even just the region, in this area of the state. And, I mean, it's people just take it really seriously. And I think the biggest thing with it is that, you know, a lot of people go to church with one another. They've grown up together. You know, you have, you know, like we were talking on our morning show this morning, you know, Mark, my boss, married an Edmondson County woman. And then we made the comment that Steven, you know, my color analyst during basketball, he's an Edmondson County high school graduate who married a Grayson County and now has a daughter on the Grayson County team and is on the Grayson County broadcast crew. So you kind of have a lot of this crossover, which I think makes the matchup so close because these kids know one another. And I think now in the day and age of social media and so on, it just becomes even more and more that these kids just, they've been playing against one another since junior pro and then playing against each other in middle school and high school and so on, that the rivalries are intense. And it's not without some fireworks. We've had a lot of different things throughout the last 4 or 5 years, especially.
1: You know, we're on the Green River Area Federal Credit Union hotline with Sam Gormley. And Sam, I know you've been covering this story for a long time. You've been working on this for 3 or 4 weeks. Here's the question I have, and I know that, you know, in this day and age of transfers, I know they talked about that there's been a few, you know, Edmondson County, I think there was two this year that would transfer to play at Grayson. And I don't know, I know in the story it said, you know, the rivalry heated and they didn't want to put with these transfers to even take it up another notch. My question is, of your covering it, and maybe it's just your own personal opinion, if this would be a game that maybe wasn't so quote-unquote going in to be lopsided, I mean, Grayson's going to be a heavy, heavy favorite next year, you know, and I think they won all the games last year by big numbers. Would you see this happening, that they will not be playing this game?
13: I think it's a good point to make. I don't know. I don't know that I can answer that. I think that's probably a question for the decision makers at Edmondson County High School. I hate it because it's a massive gate for the high school, for one thing, for both sides. I mean, it's the biggest attended game of the year. I mean, for us, it's one of our most viewed games of the year because people, that's one that will bring out, you know, the Grayson County Apollo game on a Tuesday night doesn't always stroke the interest of the average fan. But if they see a Friday night Grayson Edmondson, they'll be like, oh yeah, I'm going to watch that. Just even though Grayson Apollo, you know, last year in boys especially was a top five matchup in the region kind of thing. But you have the rivalry, you have the history and all of that. And I mean, they've played 107 times. This will be the first time they haven't played the regular season since 1979-80, which is wild to think about. And they played at least twice every calendar year this century. So, you know, over the last 26 years. So it's just, it's completely unheard of that this would happen, especially for such a huge rivalry.
1: The one thing that has to happen is they got to figure out, like, the seeding needs to work out where they play first game of the district tournament. Because then he's talking about being wild. Would be. That would be amazing.
0: It reminds me of Butler, Ohio, when they, you know, Butler, Ohio, they're not in the same district, obviously, but a handful of years ago, they kind of got into a skirmish.
1: They weren't
0: allowed to play against each other. Then they played in the third region tournament and sold out the sports center because people wanted to see. You know, controversy creates cash, is what Eric Bischoff would say, as we're on the Green River Area Federal Credit Union hotline with K105 Sam Gormley. And the topic we're talking about, Grayson Edmondson choosing not, the superintendent has requested to not play Grayson on boys basketball only.
1: Correct.
0: There was a little bit of confusion about if it was going to be all sports or how this is going to work. There was also confusion, Sam, about how this is going to work in district seating. And I think Julian Taggart kind of cleared that up a little bit today, that I believe, if I'm reading it right, you can correct me, Sam, two losses for Edmondson, but not necessarily on their record, but it'll go down as two losses in district. So they're 0-2 out of the gate. Grayson's 2-0 just right out of the gate. Is that how it's going to work?
13: Yeah, so from what I understand, it's kind of weird. Like, you know, at the top of my, you know, my cheat sheet that I'll have during basketball season, I always have the team's record. And I have, you know, 0-0, and then in parentheses, I'll always have their district record. So game one for Grayson County, I think, is going to be against South Warren. I think that's who they're opening up the season against next year. So it'll say Grayson County 0-0, but in parentheses, it'll say 2-0.
1: Yeah, 2-0 in district.
13: Which will be a little weird. But because I was curious on this, and I wasn't sure, and I'm glad that the commissioner responded and made some clarification on this, is I didn't know if Grayson would only be allowed to schedule 28 games.
1: Right.
13: Because, you know, and I didn't know how that worked, or would they be able to schedule 30 or 32 technically, and they could theoretically enter the district tournament 32-0. Obviously, that's not going to happen, but just as an example of that, and have those two extra games because of the two forfeits. But at least according to the commissioner, as he said in his statement to us, they are 0-0, but 2-0 in district play.
1: Yeah, because these happened before the season started, yeah. And so you can still schedule that 30.
0: I mean, it kind of helps out the Grayson County. I feel like the Grayson County schedule, you can go out, and you know how Travis Johnson, he likes to go play the big dogs.
1: Go play male or go play.
0: Especially with this group that you're going to have coming in, Sam. I mean, this opens the door to schedule two more big dogs and put them on the schedule next year.
13: Oh, I mean, I know pretty much their schedule right now. And I don't know that he needs more big dogs over there. He's loading it up. I mean, they're back in the KOB again this year, which, I mean, heck, if you even just say, hey, we're playing in the King of the Bluegrass, I mean, there's already, you know, three or four really good teams that you're going to be playing there, and they're playing a couple other out-of-region teams that are going to be really, really good, you know, top 10, top 15 teams in the state. But I think, you know, when you got your team and you got a potential Mr. Basketball candidate in Jack Logsdon, probably a dark horse guy, but with a great season, he potentially could be a guy that could play himself into that Mr. Basketball conversation. Travis Johnson realizes that the only chance Jack's going to have is if he plays in these big games and plays well in these big games with that.
1: Yeah.
13: But yeah, I think it opens up the opportunity for more games. Now, on a Friday night, I don't know.
1: You know, one thing I was going to ask you is, you know, with this news that's come off, and, you know, this is going to be in the news for all summer long. How does this change the atmosphere of the tobacco stick football game happens? I mean, yeah. Can
0: now
1: you see that?
0: Yeah.
1: You know, because you know how this is going to be. People are going to be entrenched on both sides, whether you're a Grayson fan, you're an Edmondson fan, or you're a third region fan like Steve and I. We're all going to make opinions. But I don't know where that – is the football game, is it at Edmondson or Grayson this year, Sam?
13: It'll be in Litchfield.
1: Okay, so I can imagine that student section absolutely laying in on the football team and letting them know what they think. I mean, this could really raise the tension of that football game, don't you think?
13: I think you're right, and I don't think I'm at liberty to discuss everything, but I think there might be some plans. I don't know what
14: extra security.
13: Something like that. I think the Sheriff Norman Chafe has his last ever tobacco bowl. He might have to get a couple of extra sheriff's deputies at it. But I mean, that's as good of a rivalry as it is, especially in football. Grayson dominated that as of late. But Edmondson, you know, has been on the up and up, and I think that'll be listen, anytime those two teams play in any sport, we're there and we're excited. But wrong. It will be, there'll be some fireworks.
0: I think it's that way in every, you're talking about girls
1: play pickleball and it would be the same
0: thing.
1: Both
0: teams are going to be both teams are going to be really good on the girls basketball front. And, you know, those gyms, they're going to be extra packed for those girls games. I guarantee it, because it's just an extra opportunity to kind of, cheer against your bitter rival.
1: I'm curious to see if Grayson finds a way in their heart to waive the penalty for the
0: $1,000 fee. I was going to ask you about that. how's that staying, Sam?
1: Any news on that?
0: What are you hearing on this? Is it $1,000 per game? Is that what it is?
13: You see, that I'm still going to need a little bit more clarification on that. Yeah. I was a little confused by, in the statement that Commissioner Tackett made towards us. I want to pull it up to read it exactly. He says, my understanding is the two schools were going to discuss the forfeit fees and make a determination. So that's interesting, because, if you're Grayson, just put it as this way, and I have not done any of the math on this, so there's no, or I have any numbers. Let's just say, for example, that 2,000 people are at the Grayson-Edmondson game at Grayson, and it's not $5 a ticket, it's a little bit more than that, but just for easy math, $5. My Northern Kentucky math says that that's $10,000 in gate money.
0: Mm, yep. That's true. Yeah.
13: And
0: that's a good point.
13: If you're Grayson, you're saying, oh, well, that's $1,000. What? And I don't know how that works. I don't know anything, but that's taking a chunk of change, and it's probably the same thing. And it's even more than that, because I think they get $7 from every ticket sold or something. And most of their gate workers are volunteers. So they you got to pay the reps, I guess, in that, but you're looking at between $10,000 and $15,000 of the school is losing just based on that. And that's a large amount of money.
1: I'm really shocked it's that low. I'm really shocked that the penalty is that low.
0: Yeah, I got an idea. Because I know Kyle Pierce is a wrestling fan, and I'm a big pro wrestling guy. I say we just put it all on the line week one, tobacco stick, fines, the whole nine yards. if Grayson wins, Edmondson pays $2,000. If Edmondson wins, they don't have to pay anything. I feel like you're a little added stipulation there to week one football. I'm sure that everybody can get on board with that.
1: There you go. Steve's out here.
13: You all might be coming down to broadcast.
1: Oh, LME would be there. Game of the week would be Edmondson.
0: I'm already interested. I'm already interested. But Sam, man, thank you so much for jumping on with us on the fly. You do a great job down there for K105. I got one thing I want to ask you before we get you out of here is, what do you do during the summer, man? Because it's Grayson County from, August until, June. What's going on in June and July for you?
1: Follows the Reds.
0: Is that what it is?
13: Well, technically, yes, I am following the Reds. There's not much to follow there right now. I'm just counting down until training camp opens up for my Bengals.
1: So they missed the playoffs again this year, really? Zach Taylor back.
13: I'm not an anti Zach Taylor guy. You got Dexter Lawrence. We're good. Burrow MVP season, right? All of that. We're going to roll through.
0: I think it is.
13: We got summer basketball. Summer basketball. Tomorrow I'm headed up to Lexington. I think you all will be there as well, or at least one of you will be. Where they play that KABC Summer Slam, whatever I can't remember what they call it up there. So Grayson's playing 4 boys games. Girls have summer basketball next week. Boys have some more summer basketball. So that's kind of the thing. And then once that dead period hits, it's going to be nice just to not do anything.
0: I can feel you there, man. I understand that completely. Keep up the great work, man. Have a great summer, and we'll catch up with you again here in the fall.
13: Yep, anytime, guys.
0: Thank you so much. That's Sam Gormley there, K105. And I thought Chet shed a little more light. We were kind of – I didn't know all the details yesterday of the deal, and today is a little more clarity. I think some of that's due to Julian Tack. And again, I'm not going to take a hard stance on it. They buried him on KSR, and I don't think they fully grasped the whole story either. But, from a pure perspective from somebody from the outside. That's what they're going to think. They're going to think 100%. Edmonton's dodging Grayson. People are going to scoff at me for saying this. I think there's a little bit of credence to a wild environment. But, I mean, my thing is that's not just going to go away in football just because the two transfers aren't playing in football. That's going to be there in football. Right, that's going to be there in girls basketball. Right, it's going to be there in baseball. I mean,
1: well, listen, let's don't sugarcoat it. Losing the transfers to Grayson and from all reports, there's been multiple in other sports too, is kind of, I think, pushing this ahead.
0: Yeah. And I mean, maybe it is a little bit of hard feelings.
1: Yeah.
0: You know,
1: listen, I mean, there are schools, I'll be honest with you, there are schools in this region. You know, and not even talking about those two schools. There's schools, you know, close to Owensboro that won't play certain teams because, you know, they've lost kids to those transfers. And that's fine. I mean, I have no problem with it. But in this day and age, you have to understand that just losing players and gaining players through the transfer is just the way the world works now.
0: It's almost if that was the sole reason, then I would feel a little bit stronger about it. But I thought coming to the forefront with the atmosphere being crazy. I mean, it already has been. I mean, it's not like they're just making this up. I mean, there's proof that this has happened, and now you're pouring more fuel on that fire. I kind of understand it from that perspective. I do. But yeah, I mean, I don't think it's going to go away in any other sport.
1: I still think if this was a game, and I could be completely wrong here, I still think if this was a game, if this would have been – you know, if Edmonton's the second best team in the region, you know, preseason, looking at it overall.
0: Yeah, we're just going to go whip them.
1: And it was like, and this was going to be a battle where Grayson's going to go in those games, would have gone into those games as a 25-30 point favorite. Still think that has something to do with it, too.
0: Yeah, maybe it does. Maybe it does. I mean, maybe you just get extra security and play it.
1: Roll
0: them out there and see what happens. Yeah. I don't know. We'll see. This thing's taking some turns. We'll see. Maybe you never know what plays out. We've still got a lot of time.
1: It ain't changing. There's no way they're changing their mind now, though. They've already caught the brunt end of it.
0: Yeah. I mean, that gate's crazy, though. Sam's right. Those gates are that's big money gate.
1: I mean, you're talking $10,000 to $20,000. Yeah. Somewhere in there, $10,000 to $20,000 of schools losing. That's why I'm shocked it's only $1,000 to get out of.
0: Yeah, me too. Oh wow. I got a little Dell update over there. The update's gonna be we're take a break.
1: Yeah.
0: We're gonna come back, do a little LA 5. We're gonna talk about Knicks. I mean, that's gonna headline coming up next here for the
1: Don't talk about the Knicks. It should be about the choke job the Spurs did. Yeah,
0: Charles would agree with you there. We'll talk about that next in the Van Atten Pitmaster Barbecue Sauce LA 5. 1027 again.
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4: 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Vic trying to get me fired up during the commercial break. So is Riley on the hotline. I didn't reset the interview. I know I didn't. I know I didn't set the stage for Gormley. Apologize out there. You know, one thing I did learn when I'm listening, I learn. You know, because like when you're doing a game or whatever, my mindset is always like, okay, they've been listening the whole time. I don't have to keep repeating myself. But there's so many times where I'll jump in, I got to do something, put the phone down, put the headphones down, come back, and I'm like, what I missed while I was gone? And I'm like, and it's just, I need to do, I know where I need to improve. So now, evidently I don't, because I just didn't do it just now.
5: Well, one thing you need to improve on is not listening to Chris Riley.
4: Oh, yeah. No, it's not Riley.
5: Just letting you know that right now.
4: Let me give him a critique right here on the air.
5: No. We already know that. He doesn't know the last time the Knicks won either.
4: That's true. That is true.
5: Don't listen to that.
4: That's true. Hey, we have game 5 tonight in Stanley Cup here.
5: We do. 6:30 comes on 6:30.
4: Boy, those four games have been incredible. I've assumed number 5 will be too.
5: Listen to it all the way to Lexington.
4: Pivotal game. You're leaving after the show to go to Lexington tonight? Okay, there you go.
5: Yeah, because I'm going to try to get over and watch and then cover the Boyd County McCracken game tomorrow. And I didn't want to leave it like 5 in the morning.
4: Yeah, that's fair. That's fair. Before we get into LA 5, too, I want to give a shout out to my guy, Carson Steele. He rose from McLean County or Muhlenberg County football, was a Mustang star over there. Played football at Kentucky Wesleyan, worked his way through the staff, and the new strength coach for KWC football. That's my dude over there. So shout out Carson Steele. Let's move it now into the Van Attens Pitmaster Barbecue Sauce LA 5. From backyard grills to big events, they make it pit perfect every time. Be sure to follow them on Facebook for their updates. You can purchase their award-winning sauces at Reed's Orchard, Hillview Farms, right here in Owensboro, Van Attens. Where flavor wins, Vic. What we got?
5: Question number one of the Van Attens LA 5. Is there any chance the Spurs can come back down 3-1 after blowing a 29-point third quarter lead and having De'Aaron Fox do the dumbest thing in the history of dumb, along with the team taking 8 straight three-pointers with a big lead?
4: Yeah, they can come back. If I'm the Knicks, I'm not resting easy here because it's 3-1. No doubt you're in control.
5: Two of the three are at San Antonio, though.
4: Yeah, that certainly helps. I don't think it really bothers the Knicks. They're 2-0 there.
5: Yeah.
4: But San Antonio's good, man. I mean, they're good. Like, when they're cooking, that's the NBA. Watching the NBA, I haven't done it in a long time. Like, this season, I've watched more NBA in the postseason than I have in years. And just, it is a game of runs. It always has been that way. But it really feels that way this postseason. I mean, through the half, I mean, the Spurs look like
5: dominating
4: force. They beat – you have to go back, man. They had their backs against the wall.
5: They're down 3-2 to OKC.
4: Nobody gave them a shot. This is not going to phase the Spurs. I mean, they're going to come back out, you know, in game 5, and they're going to be throwing haymakers.
5: I'll say this. Here's what worries me if I'm a Spurs is, you know, Wimby picked up his third flagrant point last night.
4: Yeah. Not a surprise he's a dirty player.
5: One more point. 4.
4: Yeah, that's not going to happen. It won't happen. You know the NBA will make sure that does not happen.
5: And he has to sit out again. Okay.
4: There is a no percent chance the NBA is going to put Wimby on the sidelines. Have you seen the ratings for the finals? The ratings are sky high for this thing. And I think some of it's due to the Knicks' nostalgia. I mean,
5: you haven't won since 73.
4: Everybody's getting on board. I watched a little bit of the game last night, turned it off because I was like,

0: this is over. I mean, this game's over. It's going back. It's 2-2. It's going back.
1: Well, I love that the Knicks came out of half, made a little bit of run, got it down to like 17, and then the Spurs drummed it back up to 29. That's when I thought it was over.
0: Well, when they got, well, even then they got, they, you know, they get it down to 15 to end the third, and then the Spurs come out in the fourth and push it back to 20. I turned the game off. I said, I checked back in. I'm like, oh, the Knicks are making a little run. Actually, I think I got a text alert from the NBA app. It was like, the Knicks are making a run.
1: Well, that's what happens when you got a 20-point lead and you take eight straight 3-point bad shots.
0: Yeah, I love Barkley. Barkley is gold. I mean, in the post game, there is nobody better. I don't know if there's anybody better in all of sports than Barkley. Like, the first thing you want to do when the game's over is, here's what Chuck's got to say about it. I don't know that any other sport has a guy like that. I mean, I don't think the NFL's king. I don't think they have a guy like
1: they
0: that.
1: They did. It used to be Berman.
0: Berman and Tom Jackson.
1: Yeah, it used to be them. But the game's Barkley. Yes.
0: And it's, I mean, everything, you know, and he took them to the woodshed.
1: He should. It was, listen, now the Knicks helped their cause by hitting some big shots and big tip in. The Spurs lost that game. There's no other way around.
0: Well, you
1: it.
0: Shot those quick threes.
1: You shot quick threes. De'Aaron Fox. All he has to do is dribble the ball out. He gets fouled. He goes to the line. His two
0: for
1: free throws.
0: For third region fans, maybe you can relate to this. It takes me back to 2015.
1: Yep.
0: Third region semifinals. Apollo's blowing the doors off Meade. We're getting set for an epic rematch between Apollo and Owensboro in the regional championship game, and Trace Young shot like 10 threes in a row. Steve Barker almost tackled him a couple times out there. Like, stop shooting threes. And there was no shot clock then.
1: Yes.
0: But even with the Spurs, they were shooting it way early in the shot clock. What did you think about Fox late in the game?
1: Like, that was the dumbest thing ever.
0: To go to the basket and lay it in.
1: No, it was the dumbest thing ever. He should know better than that. This is not a rookie. This is a vet. I mean, you dribble that ball back out, you get fouled, you get two free throws, you've got a 3-point lead with around 4 seconds to go, and you win the
0: Take
1: game.
0: Your chances.
1: And you win
0: Take
1: the game.
0: Chances. Yeah. The other thing that comes out of this for me as this postseason, and like I say, I'm an NBA novice, so maybe I'm way out of my depth here. But what I've seen this postseason, is Jalen Brunson the best player in the NBA?
1: No, Wimby is.
0: I mean, yeah, Wimby's got more ceiling. I think he's got more skill, but Brunson, man,
1: no, he's good.
0: Absolutely, they're not in this point. Like, some of the things he does, like, just puts the whole team on his back for like long periods. I know there's stretches where he misses shots. Make no mistake, but man, when he turns the light on, I mean, he's unstoppable.
1: No, I mean,
0: he put the team on his back down the stretch last night, and then you get the huge shot from Alvarado there. They went down seven. Like, every time the Knicks would get close, they push it back out. And you're like, okay. Then Alvarado and Brunson back to back threes get it to one. And that sequence, man, where
1: the tip-in was unreal.
0: OG,
1: I've got to ask
0: OG's
1: you.
0: OG's awesome. I'm a big fan of that dude.
1: I got to ask you, if you're a Knicks fan, okay, or somebody like Riley who says he's a Knicks fan, who's a fake Knicks fan. If you're a Knicks fan or a fake Knicks fan,
0: yeah,
1: do you want them to win game? Do you want them to lose game five to bring it back to New York to win in the Garden for the first time in 53
0: Absolutely.
1: Years?
0: You do not.
1: Or
0: want that.
1: Hold on. Or do you say, listen, we can't take the chance that we blow it here and have to go back to San Antonio on game seven?
0: The Phillies were up 3-1 in the World Series against the Rays. And I wanted to, and it was in Philly then. But even if that's on the road, I want to close it out as soon as possible.
1: Yeah, but
0: I don't care
1: when it's been that long.
0: Maybe Jerry Seinfeld wants it closed out there.
1: Taylor
0: Swift,
1: New
0: York
1: would burn.
0: Yeah, man, it's gonna be crazy. Like, that post game last night was pandemonium.
1: It was, and then their fans showed up with the Spurs stuff and threw eggs at Wimby.
0: Yeah, that wasn't good.
1: Like, the whole,
0: you always have a couple idiots in the crowd.
1: There's,
0: you know,
1: there's more than just a couple in New York.
0: But man. Is this peak NBA for the first time? I mean, I don't know if I'm wrong. Maybe it's just because I'm watching it, but it feels like right now the NBA's back a little bit.
1: I think you'd have to go
0: like
1: back
0: nationally.
1: If I was going to say this to me, you'd have to go back to, I think this has probably been as big as it's been since like Houston and New York with Ewing when they blew that thing with John Starks.
0: That's about when I started I was still in it to the early 2000s, but I mean, I don't know. I mean, this series is incredible. And I think the nation agrees when you look at the ratings.
1: Yeah,
0: everybody's
1: no,
0: on board with what the games have been. The game last night was terrible, honestly, until the last, 9 minutes of the game. It was almost unwatchable.
1: And made no mistake about it. You can go back.
0: The finish is everything.
1: Right. And you can go back anytime a team, whether it be the Red Sox in 2004 or the Cubs, when they've been 100 years. And I know it's not been 100 years for the Knicks, but it's been 53. And it's New York.
0: Yeah,
1: if you go back to 96, when the Yankees hadn't won a World Series since 78, you know, how big that thing got in the TV ratings. I mean, the big markets still drive the TV ratings. When they haven't won for a long time, look out.
0: Yeah, no, I don't disagree. And I think if you're the Knicks, you need to put this thing away Saturday. Like, I'm telling you, I don't know, man. I still think this series is going seven.
1: Okay. All right. Let's get to number two because we got much time.
0: If they don't let it get away, let's get to two. I've got a question for you.
1: All right, go ahead.
0: Because I want to make sure we get this in. Open football playoffs have been proposed in open class football playoffs have been proposed in Florida. It's done.
1: I think I don't think it's just football. I think it's open class in all sports.
0: But it doesn't really affect anything in Kentucky outside of football, for the most part, for classes. Kentucky's open.
1: Right, in all classes. Right. But in Florida, it does.
0: So my thing is, this is interesting to me because you got six classes in Kentucky. You take the top eight teams.
1: Overall.
0: Yep. I don't know how you would do that. Well, in Florida, it's Max Preps. That's Max garbage. Preps. I can't get a schedule off Max Preps. It must be different in Florida. But in Kentucky, I'm assuming it would be some version of RPI. But, I mean, think about it. I mean, you're gonna take Cal out of 3A. You're gonna put them in this thing. You're gonna take Boyle out of 4A for sure.
1: Yep.
0: You're probably taking, you know, this year undefeated South Warren in 6A. You're definitely taking Trinity.
1: Yep.
0: Well, I mean, I say that, but I mean, if it's going by RPI, maybe you don't.
1: Well, I think you'd have to rework RPI
0: invitational. Somebody watching the game, because the one in Florida is all computer.
1: Yes, they took a human element. And you can do it, but I mean, I know Trinity, because of the way they do out-of-state teams, I think if you proposed this and did it, I think for a lot of times you would have Trinity, St. X, Mel, South Warren, Boyle, Cal,
0: Probably Franklin County would be in the mix.
1: Probably another right there in a 4A team. Corbin, maybe even a Corbin or a
0: Covington Catholic.
1: Or even like a Beachwood in 2A.
0: Well, Catholic was number one Catholic, in RPI.
1: Right. So, but I love the idea.
0: I think if you did it in Kentucky, I think if that was proposed, I think going along with it, you would almost need to four-class it again, not six classes, because you're really going to water it down. It's going to be watered down with an extra tournament because you have seven. You don't need seven state champions.
1: Well, what it would do though is it would open up 6A.
0: 6A, you might have a shot. Like if you're Davis County, and you know you have a big time year.
1: And the way they do this is you play your regular season, and then when the regular season's over, those top eight teams get pulled out, and then the rest of the other classes would play. Why couldn't you just reclass it to five for football?
0: You could, yeah,
1: and then
0: you need to lower the classes though, I think it would be that open tournament
1: would be awesome.
0: Would be incredible football.
1: Yes.
0: I mean, you talk about having the Boyles versus the Trinities versus the Cows. I mean, you're LCA. Talking about some heavy hitting matchups. Mm-hmm. Now, you know, I'm sure those schools wouldn't love it because they're dominating. Would you rather win a state title every single year or go win one like that or go compete for one?
1: Here's the thing. I mean, you know, what Trinity now has, 36 state titles in football or whatever it is.
0: And it wouldn't necessarily be the same teams every year.
1: No.
0: It'd be different teams every year. I mean, I say that in the last once 5 years. Cal's in there. Boyle's in there.
1: Here's the thing. Once again, if Kentucky was smart, instead of their stupid private school that only affected 17 schools bump,
0: put in the bump. Well, that would be better than doing this.
1: Well, I mean, no.
0: You think it would be?
1: Yes, I
0: think
1: would.
0: It would be better. Yeah, I think that
1: because
0: is
1: sooner
0: the
1: or later Boyle's going to end up in 6A. Yeah,
0: this isn't Florida. I mean, you don't have a billion teams,
1: right?
0: I mean, and
1: I think that's what they need is you need to do the performance bump, and then that way you don't have Boyle's winning five out of six. You don't have Cal winning four straight. You bump them up until then they get to where they can compete.
0: It was discussed. It was kind of came up. So I mean, when it comes up, usually that starts to gain some traction. It was brought up in the Board of Control.
1: The very first thing to do was they were trying to quell public schools. But as we see with Grayson and Edmondson, it's not just public. It's not just private schools that get transfers.
0: Moving on. What we got for question
1: three? Number three. I'm going to scroll here. It's Apollo takes on Trinity tomorrow right here on 102.7 A Game, courtesy of Rehabilitation and Performance Institute. If Apollo was to pick up a win, would this be the biggest upset in third region sports history?
0: Man, I mean, they're number one in the nation.
1: Number one in the nation on one poll, number two in another poll.
0: Yeah, I mean, I think it's got to be in the conversation.
1: No, I don't think it's in the conversation. I think it's number one.
0: Yeah, I mean, it would be a massive upset. I mean, I go back to like Owensboro beating Catholic in softball in 2014. I got the egg situation. But I mean, this is a different. That's a whole other level.
1: Like maybe Apollo's a good baseball team. The state championship
0: game. The thing that's different though is Apollo's a good baseball team. I mean, they earned their way into the Final Four. So to say a win in a Final Four would be the biggest upset. But I just think the gap between Trinity is so large for everybody in the state, not just Apollo.
1: Not only that, you're going to have to
0: – Trinity and then everybody, Grand Canyon, then everybody else.
1: You're going to have to beat Mr. Baseball, who's going to be on the mound. He's going to be an MLB draft guy.
0: Well, let's just say he goes out and he has the worst day of his season so far. Then they'll go get number two, who's like 11-0 with like a .70 ERA. I think
1: they're combined 21-0 with a .77 ERA.
0: It's like a college team.
1: It is.
0: It's Apollo playing a small college team.
1: No, it's actually a D1 college team. Yeah, I think there's eight of them. I think there's eight D1 guys on that team.
0: Missouri Valley college team that's loaded. I mean, it always makes these runs in the World Series. What we got for question four?
1: Question number four. In the National League right now, the season ended today. The playoffs would be the Braves, Dodgers, and Brewers as the division winners. And you would have St. Louis, Philly, and San Diego as your wild card. Which of these teams are really not making the playoffs?
0: I'm going to make a lot of people mad locally because I don't know that I'm buying the Cardinals.
1: I'm not.
0: Long term.
1: You are +4 in run differential.
0: Yeah.
1: Not like plus 40. Well,
0: the Phillies aren't much better than
1: that. You can't be +4. It's just not going to happen. It's a lot of fool's gold. St. Louis is not making the playoffs.
0: I think the Cardinals fade, and I'm a little worried about the Padres. Somehow or another, the Padres always underachieve.
1: They do.
0: They just seem like they always underachieve. I think they're in the danger zone, too. I mean, the question would be who takes their spot. I mean,
1: Pirates
0: are there. I made fun of them, and I didn't even know that they're on a little bit of a heater right now.
1: Yep.
0: So that's interesting. The Diamondbacks, can the Reds get back in the mix?
1: I don't think so. Their bullpen is
0: almost
1: atrocious.
0: Too far gone. Washington has been really good. The Cubs are
1: the Cubs are the one. They had the best record for a while and lost like 12 straight. Was 11 straight losses now?
0: I'll take the Cubs over the Cardinals and give me the Nationals to surprise everybody. They're a good
1: over
0: young
1: San
0: team.
1: Diego.
0: Over San Diego.
1: I'm gonna kick the Cardinals out, and I'm gonna put in the Pirates.
0: We'll do
1: right
0: this 100 times between now and October. That's
1: how
0: the fun part.
1: We'll switch over. Of course, question number five here in the AL.
0: Yeah.
1: It's the Rays, White Sox, and Seattle leading the divisions. And your wild card teams right now would be New York, Cleveland, and Texas.
0: Yeah. Are the best team in the American League right now is the Chicago White Sox.
1: They're not winning that.
0: They're not going to win that division. I mean, they are absolutely
1: Cleveland's going to win that division.
0: No, I'm thinking the White Sox to win that division. I think they're the best team in the division. Give me Cleveland and Texas out.
1: Okay.
0: And I think the Blue Jays are too talented.
1: Yes, the Blue Jays. I'm going to take.
0: The Blue Jays at some point are going to come together.
1: I'm going to take the White Sox out. I'm going to take Texas out. I'm going to put the Blue Jays in the Vegas, Oakland,
0: A's.
1: Sacramento.
0: I had
1: A's.
0: The A's. I got the A's and J's in. Cleveland and Texas out. Where I stand right now, and I don't know anything. Listen, I was looking at the standings, and I haven't looked at the standings much. The AL's wide open.
1: Oh yeah, there's only two teams. Yankees and Rays are running. They're going to battle for best record.
0: And I'm going to be honest. I mean, I'm not fully buying the Rays. I'm not fully buying.
1: We never buy the Rays, and they just
0: and here they are.
1: They always win.
0: They'll choke it out.
1: They'll win.
0: What we got?
1: The last bonus question.
0: We got to talk about this. Who do you have winning the World Cup?
1: And are you shocked by the true lack of excitement of all the Americas hosting the World Cup?
0: I don't want to upset soccer fans. I have no interest. I'm not a soccer guy at all. But, I mean, it's cool to have it in North America or whatever. I don't have a pick. I mean, it'd be like me picking, you know, who's going to win pickleball at York Park in 5 minutes. I don't have any idea. Like, I have no clue. I heard a few of the Vikings players went with England. Give me England.
1: There you go.
0: Jolly old England.
1: I'm going to go Brazil.
0: Tomorrow.
1: No, I'm going to go Argentina.
0: Does U.S. get out of their pool?
1: No.
0: Yeah, I think
1: They always choke.
0: Turkey, Portugal, or something like that's in there.
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0: Australia,
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0: there you
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0: go.
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0: we'll see you tomorrow
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3: Center Brandon Bussey against the Golden Knights face off in an hour on ABC. He replaced Freddie Anderson in the third period of the Game 3 double overtime loss, and he started the Game 4 win, which tied that series up at two games apiece. The largest World Cup in history kicked off today with Mexico's 2-0 victory over South Africa. The U.S. opens up against Paraguay tomorrow night. Spurs center Victor Wembanyama maintains his team remains resolute in the aftermath of their historical collapse in Game 4 of the NBA Finals when they blew a 29-point lead and a one-point loss to the Knicks. Lots of work ahead for Coach Mitch Johnson, with San Antonio down 3-1, says NBA champion Jaren Jackson Sr.
4: They're going to have to get back into the drawing board, and, you know, they just got to figure out who's going to be on the floor in the second half, who can touch the paint. Can Wimby do it? Maybe. We don't know. I think Castle's done a great job of it, you know, on a consistent basis. He's got to figure out the way to get Castle in the paint. Harper's just been magnificent. Mm-hmm. Got to find ways to get him on the floor to generate buckets.
3: Jaren Jackson Sr. on Freddie and Harry. Game 5 Saturday, 7:30 Eastern, ESPN Radio, 8:30 Eastern on ABC. Texas Attorney General Ken Paxton sent a letter to Big 12 Commissioner Brett Yormark notifying the league it would be exposed to substantial liability if it takes action against Texas Tech for playing quarterback Brendan Sorsby. Sorsby, who was declared ineligible by the NCAA for betting on college sports, got a temporary injunction to play for the Red Raiders from a judge on Monday.
5: Hey, it's Evan Cohen. Coming up Friday, we'll get you ready for Game 5 of the NBA Finals. Can the Spurs regroup after blowing a 29-point lead? Plus, we'll react to the Stanley Cup Final. 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
6: Oh, baby, the boys are back in town. 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Mark Zeno in for Amber Wilson. Ian, I can't tell you how happy I am to see you. I can't tell you. It's been so long. I do what my grandmother used to do to me. Oh, it's just so long. Come and sit down. I can't go to see you so long. Come here. That's what I want to do to you right now. It's been so long. Come here. Give me. Let me give you a kiss. I would kiss you right now. Okay?
7: And look, you, along with Blondie rolling in here, one of our associate producers, I mean, Nick Carty, our producer tonight, you guys are going to drive me insane. Because this New York Knicks thing and the New York, you know, love, what? It's not over yet. You haven't won the Larry O. All you Knicks fans, all you New Yorkers, it hasn't happened yet.
6: No one's saying it has.
7: Three plays away from being down 3-1 instead of up 3-1.
6: Your analytics and your Kenny Atkinson crap. Stop.
7: You know
6: it.
7: Okay, I do 3-1. Not like analytics. I can't stand it, Zeno. And you know, I cannot. I despise making numbers dance to whatever tune you want them to dance to. It's just listening to all you Knicks fans. You're going to make me, as a guy who used to cover the Dallas Mavericks on the Mavericks Radio Network, you're going to make me become a Spurs fan listening to you all already celebrating.
6: You're not wrong. You're not wrong. We're all incredibly annoying right now. All of us. But all of us feel it is with great reason that we can be this annoying. And we are okay with being this annoying. I'm enjoying, for the first time in my life, okay, somebody has told me I'm annoying, and I'm like, yes, I agree with you, okay? Generally, people would, when they tell me I am annoying, I argue with them and say, no, I'm not. That's a you problem, not a me problem, but I am annoying. Regardless, it's not about feeling like we've won it already. It is about what we witnessed last night was simply the greatest thing in any of our lifetimes, not only as Knicks fans, but as New York sports fans in general.
7: Now, like, look, overall, and I'm mad at myself, Zeno. I confess this to you in our pre-show meeting before Carty outs me. Says what I'm about to say. Yeah, you're down 29, meaning the Knicks, meaning you all. Like Zeno and Carty were out there on the floor, and Blondie, you know, playing for the Knicks last night. When you're down 29, I went to bed.
6: Well, okay.
7: I did.
6: I
7: went to sleep, and I missed the greatest comeback in the history of the NBA Finals until I woke up this morning at 5:30 in the morning. There you go.
6: I have a buddy who's a Knicks fan who went to sleep and didn't see it.
7: Come on.
6: Talk about inexcusable.
7: No, yeah.
6: Because
7: no,
6: I texted him after the game, and he didn't respond, and I didn't care because I was just so elated. And then he texted me this morning, yeah, I was asleep. I'm like, what is wrong with you? What is wrong with you? So I have a ritual, by the way. I do the same thing when I'm losing a bet. okay, if a bet starts out bad in the first half, because there's only so much self-inflicted torture I could take. At halftime, I'm sitting there, I was watching the game with my girlfriend, and I'm off. I need to take a break. I can't watch this anymore. And then I just do the casual.
7: Tell me you had the under.
6: I didn't want to tell you what happened last night in the betting department, but that's a different conversation. So I do this thing where I just start casually just checking my phone. I go to the ESPN app and I go, where are we? Okay, all right, just take a quick note. And then I did it, you know, so the beginning of the third quarter, I'm like 29. I'm like, oh, God. And then I waited a long time, okay? I waited like a solid 12, 15 minutes, and I went back and I'm like, okay, under 20. Put the phone back down, right? And then I get the ESPN notification, right? 90-75 as we head into the fourth quarter, and I went,
7: huh. Interesting.
6: I waited. So at this point, at halftime, after I stopped watching the game, my girlfriend went upstairs and was laying down. And when they started to come back, I was so scared she was going to come back downstairs because I didn't want to have to throw her out of the room and be like, go back upstairs. You're not allowed to go upstairs. Wherever you sat before, it's working.
7: She was about to be your ex-girlfriend, is what you're saying. Yes.
6: And so, and then finally, it got to like 12 at 7 minutes, and I put it back on, and I said, okay. Let me see it. Let me tell you something. If when I turned it back on, the Spurs would have scored four straight, I would have shut it right off. I would have shut it off again. And I'm not watching it. Apparently, I'm the bad luck. And I just would have kept checking my phone. But I watched the final 7.5 minutes for the whole thing. And it was incredible. Like, I mean, just the whole way it went down.
7: So let's get into it. One, you and I are two birds of a feather because we are superstitious as hell. I mean, in my playing days, yeah. I mean, I wore the same sliding shorts, you know, until they were done. I mean, yep. I used to, yeah. We can get into all the stupid stuff that we used to do, you know, getting dressed before a game, you know, all that kind of crap, and we still do it as fans today with our teams. But last night, the Spurs were as much to, and I want to compliment the team that found a way to overcome all odds, then rip a team for blowing something, right? And just fumbling something away. Last night was that rare exception where both had to happen. Mm-hmm. You had to have an opportunity and great luck if you were the Knicks. And then capitalize on the luck that has been given to you, right? And the Spurs did that. 76 points in the first half, 30 in the second. And they're jacking up three after three after three. And that's where I'm going, Mitch Johnson, when I'm watching it back this morning, because, I fell asleep. I freely admit it. I'm that guy. Mm-hmm. I'm going, call it. I know the outcome, Zeno. And I'm going, call a timeout. You just jacked up eight straight threes with double digits to go on the shot clock. Call a timeout. They don't, and the Knicks took advantage of the biggest brain fart that I've seen in an NBA Finals by a team in a long time. Your thoughts?
6: Yeah, I mean, listen, I in the moment of watching the game, right, like I only cared about
7: because you stayed away
6: the Knicks, right, because I was just enjoying the momentum of it. Like, I'm literally getting chills as everything starts, like my heart's starting to rate. You know, you get so enthralled by what you're watching here as this cavalcade of emotion is happening. The postmortem of it after the fact, you sit there and you start scratching, how did the Spurs let this happen? And look, I'll say it repeatedly. I've been on the fandom side and just, you know, covering teams on the side. I covered the 28-3 Falcons, for crying out loud, and had to defend, you know, a whole bunch of things. People always want to point to, it's never one thing when you blow a lead this size.
7: Amen.
6: It never is. It is all of the things that had to happen together. Sure, certain moments feel bigger than the others, right? Sure, it used it, and I saw the 28-3.
7: The things that happened the first quarter, second quarter, right?
6: But I mean, want to blame Kyle Shanahan for not calling a running play in the 28-3. People want to blame De'Aaron Fox for not, you know, holding on to
7: dribbling
6: the ball
7: it out. And,
6: yeah. Look at the plays before that. Wemby misses two free throws before that. Oh, in the Super Bowl, Devonta Freeman missed a huge block. It was a sack fumble that gave the Patriots the ball back. Like, there's all these things, but we only tend to focus on the last thing we remember as the biggest thing. That's not fair. It's not accurate. It's just what fans do. But the reality is that you needed both these things to happen because, look, Josh Hart almost ended up wearing the worst amount of egg on his face ever, and he would have been vilified in the city forever had the Knicks not won that thing. I mean,
7: he's such a good dude.
6: I'm really happy that
7: that missed layup, dunk, whatever you want to call, whatever the hell that was, is now forgotten. It's forgotten.
6: It's not having a set of huevos. Just dunk the darn thing. What are we hesitating for? Just dunk it, okay? Anyway, I will add this, too. For as much as we want to erect a statue of OG Anunoby, and we're going to see that tip in forever, we're not ever going to talk enough about Karl Anthony Towns blocking the inbound pass.
7: Yeah.
6: Ever. Because Stephon Castle was wide open, and it would have been an easy layup. And it's, again, it's all of these things, Ian, together that have to happen when you get a monumental comeback, a.k.a. a monumental collapse, to put it all together. And I think that's what we saw last night. And look, in reality, it's for the two non-fan bases, like for everybody else who's not either a Spurs fan or a Knicks fan, how did you not enjoy all that while you were asleep? But, you know, for the people who was awake, how did you just enjoy the whole thing unfolding, because you're like, is this really happening? Am I really watching this?
7: I couldn't believe what I was watching, and I knew the outcome this morning. You know, going back when I just recorded it, and I'm like, I'll wake up, and I'm like, hold on. I went to bed, and they were down 27 when I went to bed. Like, the hell with it. I'm done. You know,
6: let's hear it real quick from Charles Barkley, Basketball Hall of Famer, Inside the NBA analyst, on this Spurs collapse.
8: We saw the dumbest basketball team in the history of civilization.
6: Oh, wow.
8: We saw they had a 25-point lead, took eight straight threes. Like, they thought to get, like, that was some of the most mismanaged, stupid basketball. Hey, when you blow a 29-point lead, the other team has to help you. The San Antonio Spurs help the New York Knicks win this game by doing some of the stupid-ass stuff I've ever seen on a basketball court.
7: I saw that this morning, again, going back and watching it, and he's spot on. There are certain times where you have to have both things actually be correct, and that is a team has a remarkable comeback, but the other team helped them in having that comeback, and we just saw the biggest comeback in the history of the NBA Finals, and it was the Spurs jacking up a bunch of threes and the Knicks taking advantage of it. It was a remarkable, remarkable thing to watch this morning when I woke up.
6: Amber and Ian on ESPN Radio, presented by Progressive Insurance. We're going to do our best, or at least I'm going to do my best the rest of the show, not to nauseate Ian with all the New Yorkisms and Nick Cardi
7: and
6: I. We'll do it in the break. We won't do it on air, so we'll just annoy you for the 4 or 5 minute stretches that we can. And we could say a lot more things we can't say on air to you, so it'll certainly be ratcheted up enough. But when we get back here, is the NCAA losing its power? That's next. Amber and Ian, Mark Zinnerman for Amber Wilson. It's ESPN Radio and the ESPN app.
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26: Texas Tech quarterback Brennan Soresby has been granted a temporary injunction to play football while his lawsuit against the NCAA continues.
27: College football is filled with upsets. The fact that a Lubbock judge ruled that way, I would not call an upset.
28: What could he have done that would have tilted the seesaw the other direction? Like, how egregious would the offenses have to have been?
29: Gambling is so pervasive right now. There's probably so much more of this going on, and we act like this is a one-time isolated situation. It is not.
7: Coming into this segment with Sinatra.
1: Why?
7: He was the king of Vegas.
1: Why?
7: This is New York.
1: I will tell
7: New
1: you.
7: York.
30: Start spreading the news about Brendan Soresby.
7: Today.
30: Okay. There you go. It is Amber and Ian on ESPN Radio, the ESPN app, Sirius XM, Channel 80. Mark Geno in for Amber Wilson, 888-SAY-ESPN, 888-729-3776. If you'd like to join the program, we'll get back to annoying Ian about the Knicks and the historic comeback and an up 3-1 on the verge of their first NBA title in half a century. Okay, let us enjoy it. Just back off. Sorry, I was getting.
7: They haven't won it yet. But go ahead.
30: Okay.
7: Continue.
30: You're right. They haven't. But you are now the first person I'm going to call as soon as that game ends.
7: None.
30: Okay.
7: And it will be, knowing you, Colonel, it will be nonstop. It will be not just one call. It will be multiple text messages.
30: I might download an app to just text you every 5 minutes.
7: There's no doubt. I mean, I am going to get beaten up. And I get it. Go ahead, New York.
30: It's been an amazing NBA Finals so far. We're going to continue to enjoy it. The NHL Stanley Cup Final has been equally as awesome. Game 5, less than an hour. Emily Kaplan is going to join us next segment with an incredible Cup Final preview. Let me just say real quick one thing on this.
7: Thank you, Emily.
30: I am somebody for years who has, when it comes to the NHL, has always looked at the league and, you know, I don't want to say bad things about the commissioner, not a fan of his, I'll just say that, but very politely. But, you know, it always felt like the league every year in the playoffs needed big market teams, needed big stars, big names to draw people in to watch. Here's the one thing that trumps that every time. When you get actually a good product,
7: that's what it is.
30: You're getting amazing hockey in this final between Carolina and Vegas. These are not major TV markets at all in any size, way, shape, or form. And they're not any of the original six. They're not hockey markets by grassroots or anything like that, but you're getting amazing hockey. People are tuning in. People are watching. And make sure you guys tune into Game 5 on ABC. All right. Back to Texas Tech. Monday, a judge in Lubbock, Texas, granted Sorsby a temporary injunction that might clear the transfer quarterback to play for the Big 12 favorites, even after the NCAA declared him ineligible for wagering on college sports. Now, the public backlash came fast and furious, including from within the Big 12, which is considering its own sanctions against Texas Tech. You guys spoke with Joe Castiglione, former OU AD, and we talked about you talked about whether he would cancel Texas Tech on the schedule following the ruling.
0: It's certainly on the table. If we see the player actually play the majority of the season, again, there's not been any discussion of consequences. I think it has to go beyond that. I think just not scheduling them is maybe a step, but it's not a big enough step. This is going to take a huge cut out of the soul of college athletics. And I think we have to take much more, perhaps you would say, draconian action that would prevent them from participating in some of the other competitions. You know, maybe they play their seasons, but maybe there's something more that impacts their ability to participate in the postseason.
30: Ian, here's my problem. And I don't think anything he said was necessarily wrong.
7: But Joe C., by the way, folks, is all about what is best for the game.
30: Sure. I will say this. Look. As often is when it gets to big-time sports and big-money things and big everything else, oftentimes they're trying to solve the wrong problem. Because let me tell you what this is not. This is not a college football problem. It's not an NCAA problem. It's not a CFP problem. It's most definitively not a gambling problem. This is a legal problem. And the only way to solve it is through legal means. Because the reality is what has been exposed here is this is about a judge who didn't abide by the law, who saw an I mean, here's what I've learned.
7: Well,
30: okay?
7: He cited irreparable harm. And yeah. For people who don't know, the judge is a Houston Cougar alum. He's not a Texas Tech alum, but he's a judge in Lubbock County. And where do you have to be voted in? In Lubbock County.
30: Right.
7: So,
30: and so the point,
7: back to
30: the
7: that
30: point
7: also.
30: Let me rephrase. The point is this. It's just that, you know, when it comes to the idea of things like this, it's a legal opinion. And I know this because I have seen legal opinions on the proliferation of legalizing sports betting here in Georgia. I've seen people write opinions that say why sports betting is a game of chance, and another one saying it's a game of luck. And it all depends on the opinion you write and the judge who says, I believe this opinion over this one. And in reality, that's all this judge did, said, I believe this opinion over the other one. But there's not really a high bar to clear other than what the feeling of the judge is, and that's why this is a legal problem.
7: Zeno, this is one where it's black and white. And we're going to talk to Charlie Baker.
30: Of course.
7: President of the NCAA, former governor of Massachusetts. And you know, you hear president of the NCAA, Charlie Baker is a different kind of guy than Mark Emmert. He cares about what is best for the game. Mark Emmert, in my opinion, did not give a damn what was best for the game, or else he would have put a salary cap in on what we're talking about right now. You know, or in there would have been guidelines, guardrails. But this is black and white, man. I mean, it is in the NCAA rule book. You cannot. It's like walking into a Major League Baseball clubhouse. What is everywhere? When you walk into a Major League Baseball clubhouse, whether it's spring training.
30: A sign that says, do not gamble.
7: Gambling, you're gone. That's right. Done. I mean, and I don't care if you're betting on your team to win, as Pete Rose allegedly did, or lose, which he allegedly never did. Sorsby bet on his team in his sport. A ton. Black and white, clear
30: you're
7: as
30: not,
7: day.
30: You're not wrong. The problem is rules. The rules that abide by that for the NCAA have no actual power to stop him from doing anything.
7: But this is one where, I can't emphasize this enough, Zeno. I had coaches calling me yesterday and athletic directors saying, hey, if a wide receiver were to get cut on an NFL team and put on the practice squad, they're making what, $400,000?
30: Mm-hmm.
7: Okay, well, I lose a wide receiver in camp. Why can't I go and get a wide receiver off an NFL practice squad, pay him $4 million, not $400,000.
30: And have him come back to school.
7: Put more tape out there for him Mm-hmm. And, oh, yeah, it's against NCAA rules. But, hey, don't care. Because guess what's also against NCAA rules? Betting on the sport you play. Yet Sorsby is still allowed to participate in the sport that he plays in a game that he bet on his team. So the NCAA says, no, you're out. Local judge says, no, you're in. What's going to stop, I'm telling you, what's going to stop college teams from doing what I just said?
2: Listen,
7: poaching a practice squad
2: to pay him
7: a hell of a lot more money.
30: The problem is, and the football problem here, the NCAA problem, is that we have entered the Wild West where there are no guardrails on anything. And nobody wants to put any guard. There's no guardrails on NIL, transport. There's no guard. Everything is open for interpretation, discussion, and everything else. And because they have set that precedent, they will continue to push the envelope of what they can and cannot do until somebody smacks a hammer on somebody and says, we're not tolerating this anymore.
7: I can't wait to talk to Charlie Baker.
30: Yeah.
7: He's going to join us in half an hour, folks.
30: The reality is that there are no rules in college football anymore. And in a lot of college sports, there are no rules anymore. So breaking them, quote, breaking rules, is really only in the eye of the beholder. And that's about it, and that's part of the problem. So, you know, this becomes a very, very difficult situation. All right, up next, we're going to talk some NHL hockey. Emily Kaplan's going to join us right here, Dan Bernine on ESPN Radio.
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8: Here's your 14 first alert forecast. For the overnight hours, showers and thunderstorms, some with heavy rainfall and a low of 71. Early rain on Friday, then clearing and cooler with a high of 84. Partly cloudy on Friday night with a low of 63. And on Saturday, sunny in the morning, but showers and thunderstorms return by the afternoon and evening with a high of 86. I'm Chief Meteorologist Jeff Lyons with your 14 first alert forecast.

0: 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You're going to get Rasmus's thoughts next. 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
0: 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We are getting you ready for Game 5 of the Stanley Cup Final between the Hurricanes and Golden Knights from Raleigh, North Carolina. The series is tied up at 2 games apiece. 29-year-old defenseman Rasmus Anderson is in his 10th season in the NHL and first with the Golden Knights. He has 6 points in these playoffs. Just a short time ago, he spoke to our Billy Jaffe.
5: All right, thanks a lot, Rasmus. I mean, best of three. This is really all you can ask for as a player. You're on the road, though, coming in here. How are you guys feeling heading into this game five?
6: Oh, we feel good. You know, we knew it was going to be a tough series, and it's a good feeling within the group. You know, we've been good on the road throughout the playoffs, so sometimes it's good to get away from home, and so it's a good feeling within the group, and you know, now it's time to take care of business.
5: Give me a little self-assessment of your game so far through four.
6: Up and down, I would say. I thought I started, first game was pretty good defensively. Then second game, you know, you play two good periods and then you make a costly mistake and it ends up in the back of your net. And then game three, I thought it was, you know, bounced back and thought I played decent defensively. And then I thought last game, personally, was probably my best game throughout the series. So hopefully that streak continues where I get better and better each game that goes by.
5: Watching the game from the glass like I do, I thought it was your best game too. But you tell me what you thought you did best in that game.
6: Yeah, I mean, I thought I just skated a little bit more and got up in the play. And, you know, throughout the playoffs and, you know, especially first three rounds, I've just been focusing on really defending first, and so I thought I'd done a really good job with that throughout the first three rounds, as I said, and then, you know, a little slip up in the game two, and then game three, you know, you try to recover, and then game four, you just, sorry, just back to normal. It's just another game, and then, you know, it's another game with a lot at stake, right? And but I think that's where your mindset's got to be, where, you know, just go out and play and don't think too much, and so, you know, just trying to get better each game that goes by.
5: All right, lastly, what can you take into this game that you've learned from the first four as a team going in against this team? And this series has been, it's been so unpredictable. It almost feels like you have your best laid plans and then you see what happens at least.
6: Yeah. I mean, it's been, you know, they play the same way. They play the same way throughout the regular season since Brendan Murray got there, to play the same way, and there's a lot of chip outs, you know, they heavy forecheck, and, you know, they rim pucks out, they chip them out, there's a lot of bouncing pucks out there and a lot of reads that can go wrong and all right, and so, you know, you just try to stick with it, and you know, it's time for us, I think, to really get our forecheck going, put it behind them, and, you know, make them work in their D zone and stuff like that. I think we can do a little bit better, and then, you know, maybe just, it doesn't have to be the clean play or the nice play. Maybe just simplify a little bit.
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0: That's Golden Knights defenseman Rasmus Anderson with our Billy Jaffe. Coming up next, I'll talk to NHL on ESPN host Steve Levy. What could be the difference maker for each one of these teams as they go down the stretch in this series? You're going to get Steve's thoughts next. You're listening to Game 5 of the Stanley Cup Final on Sports USA. We'll be back after these local messages.
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0: 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We are getting you ready for Game 5 of the Stanley Cup Final between the Hurricanes and Golden Knights from Raleigh, North Carolina. The series is tied up at 2 games apiece. The first 4 games of this series have been hotly contested, high-scoring seesaw affairs where neither team seems to have found an advantage. When NHL on ESPN host Steve Levy joined me, I asked him what could be the one major factor that helps determine which of these teams wins the series.
11: Great goaltending. I think that would be the difference. Can one team come up with a save? Now, I'm not saying the goaltending's been bad, but it hasn't been stellar, spectacular, and I think that's why we're not seeing any 2-1 games. The timely save also has not come really for either goalie or either team, now that Carolina's using 2 goalies, because no lead is safe. Like, you need one, you know, at 2-0, you need one big save there, and neither team can seem to get it. So it is amazing. It was not that long ago that, you know, a 2-goal lead in the third period of a playoff game, let alone a Stanley Cup final game, and it was in total lockdown mode. That game was over.
0: Yeah.
11: And now there's nothing over about it. So I think that's something that could change, and that could work for either team, whoever's goalie could get hot down the stretch.
0: Yeah, no question. I totally agree with that thought on the goaltending. And when it comes to the goaltending, I'm wondering your thoughts on Brandon Bussey. He steps in, does a great job at the tail end of Game 3. He gets his first Stanley Cup final start, and for that matter, first start in any Stanley Cup playoff game. It happens to be in the final in Game 4, and he performed well enough to help his team win. Do you think the Carolina Steve has confidence that he can carry them the rest of the way?
11: So listen, I'll be honest with you. I asked Eric Johnson on our set after the game last night, and I said, I can't tell. Was Brandon Bussey good? He obviously was good enough to win. Was he good? And EJ's response was he made the saves he had to make. He did not look comfortable to me. And listen, how could he? Guy hasn't started a game in over 2 months. First playoff game. The long road traveled, as you documented. So he's a great story. I thought he was really good in the third period of Game 3 when he was forced in. And pretty good in the first overtime. He'd obviously like to have the overtime game winner back. The one going off the end boards, maybe he was slightly out of position. But he did not look, and again, I'm not Darren Pang, I'm not Kevin Weeks, I understand all that. But to me, to my eye, he did not look overly comfortable / confident in goal in Game 4. But I think winning that game, a day off, proper preparation, will absolutely make him more confident going into Game 5. And I know how good he was in the regular season. He was pretty dominant. So he's a great story. We root for good people, good stories. The people have taken the long road to success. And we'll see. But, like, I was shocked Vegas didn't just fire pucks at him, especially in that first period. Like, let it fly. Let's see what he's got. And when Eichel and company finally did get some shots, I thought they missed the net a lot, too. So I bet Vegas tries to get some more rubber on goal in game number five.
0: No doubt about it. The old philosophy is, of course, in hockey, good things happen when you get pucks on net. As we're talking to the great Steve Levy, host for the NHL on ESPN, we are getting ready for game five of the Stanley Cup Final coming up shortly here on Sports USA. Steve, how befuddling do you think all of the offense has been for both head coaches in this series? These are two well-known, great defensive teams, and yet it's been the offenses that have really shined so far through the first four games.
11: Yeah, I think they're uncharacteristic mistakes. I think it's probably more about the mistakes than the great plays being made. And think about all the pucks that are going in, and Aho and Svechnikov and Jarvis, they're really not doing anything. I mean, imagine if those guys were scoring, we'd have even more goals in the series. So it is a head-scratcher, which has made this series wildly entertaining. And with any luck, we'll get seven games out of this. And, you know, we keep joking about the over-under, and every game's going over. And we keep waiting for the 2-1 game. We might never get that. And quite frankly, I'm okay with that. I'm good with it. This is fun.
0: That's NHL on ESPN host Steve Levy. Let's pause 10 seconds for station identification. 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
0: Game tonight, Brandon Bussey is going to be back in net for the second straight game tonight for the... Not... Be dressing. Now it's time to join our John Forslund, Eddie Olczyk, and Billy Jaffe, who are standing by in Raleigh to call the action of Game 5 of the Stanley Cup Final between the Hurricanes and Golden Knights. I am Rob Brender. Enjoy the hockey, everybody. 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
14: Hey, it's Johnny Calhoun, and warmer weather is here. 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We're in early, 7 to 5:30, Tuesday through Friday, 7 to noon Saturday. 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
18: 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As we get set for game number five of the Stanley Cup Final, the Carolina Hurricanes and the Vegas Golden Knights, best of seven series tied at two. Jordan Staal with his second goal of game four, his fifth in the series, had the game-winning goal in the third period of Game 4 to level off this series and bring us back here. Good evening, everybody. John Forslund, Eddie Olczyk, and Billy Jaffe. This series has had high drama. It's been unpredictable. And, Eddie, let's start with the goalies tonight and Brandon Bussey for Carolina in Game 4